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2: 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Good morning, good evening, good afternoon, good night, wherever you are in the world, goodness unto you. As we are with the cornucopia of sound, we reach deep into the cornucopia, looking for the amazement

0: Mahalo for supporting Kauai Community Radio. This is Jonathan Lee with the Cornucopia of Sound. Thank you so much for tuning in. I hope you're enjoying the music. It is quite a variety. And, you know, I just have such a joy picking out music a little bit here, a little bit there. There isn't enough time in life to play it all. So why not have a mixed bag? Why not draw from the cornucopia and feel the depths that life has to offer? Here are some public service announcements from our community.
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3: The Kumuola Children's Choir of Ni'ihau and West Kauai joins the Stelamos Pacific Singers of San Francisco for a special youth choral concert on Thursday, July 16th at 5 p.m. at All Saints Episcopal Church on Kuhio Highway in Kapa'a. 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
5: The views and opinions expressed during this program are those of the speaker and do not necessarily reflect those of KKCR, its management, volunteers, board, or underwriters.
0: Mahalo for supporting Kauai Community Radio. So happy to be here today. So happy that we could all be in this life together. Remember, the fact that you are is more than any story you've ever made of yourself. A little bit coming up in our world, Hale Lihui, open mic, Aloha Fridays, 7 to 10 p.m. Again, that is Hale Lihui's open mic on Aloha Fridays, 7 to 10 p.m. So grateful for KKCR, KKCR's members, board members, donators, supporters, listeners. If it weren't for all of you, I wouldn't have the opportunity to swim and dance in all of this music. It's such a great joy for me. I really appreciate it. Thanks, Doc, for the previous show, The Back Porch. What a great interview He's got a lot of more interviews coming up through the election season. He said he's going to be interviewing all the candidates if he can. So tune in and listen to what your candidates have to say about your possible future. We have some more music coming up for you today. One that I particularly like, Dave Matthews, live from the Red Rocks, 1995. Not that dates me or anything, but it is a, you know, favorite. There we go.

Thank you all very much. God bless you again. Bye-bye. Tim Reynolds on the guitar. Timmy Yoko.

sweet, we're heading out for Wichita in a pile of fruit. Get the loot, don't be slow, we're gonna catch a trout.

That was from the Motley Crue, better known as Bob Dylan and the Band. Holy cow, the Basement Tapes. All right, here's one, Pete Yorn, Scarlett Johansson.

0: This is KKCR Hanalei, KAQA Kilauea. 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
0: Mahalo for supporting Kauai Community Radio. The last song was Ben Harper and the Innocent Criminals. If you were from the Pacific Northwest, you might might know the name. Shifting on the fly, digging deep, here comes one from the classical realm.

Oh my God, hold on to your seats. That was Rachmaninoff's second piano concerto, one of the most popular classical pieces of music in the world. But on a side note, Starship London Symphony Orchestra at the helm, Andre Previn. Piano player, Vladimir Ashkenazi. You need hands like a baseball bat, like as long and wide and able to hit everything if you're going to play that piece. Holy cats. Okay, like I said, shifting on the fly, we're going somewhere else. Follow the emotion of the last one onto this one.

0: Mahalo for supporting Kauai Community Radio. That was a Buddha Bar release from the Istanbul area. Here we are with the Hawaiian Moon Phase calendar.
1: Ano ai me ke aloha. Today's Hawaiian Moon Phase is Ole Pau. It is the 23rd night of the moon cycle. It is also the last and final Ole Moon Phase. On the Aina, it is a good day to cultivate. Mai'a or bananas can be planted. On the Kai, good offshore fishing only can be expected. The Ole winds continue to blow, bringing box jellyfish and Portuguese man of war closer to coastal areas and shorelines. The kapu period of Kanaloa is in effect through Kaloa Kulua.

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1: 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Today's Hawaiian Moon. 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
0: 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Without you listening, there would be no reason to be here. We could do all this at home, alone, with our friends. But we're here for you. If there is something you would like, feel free to send us a phone call. If you still do that sort of thing, call on the phone. It's always nice. We do also have email. 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We have so much available. So many ways available for you to contact us. So feel free to reach out. We'll put the music you want on the air.

0: How many of us are trying to keep our housing? 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Kauai Community Radio brings you the PAL Kauai Radio Show. 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
1: 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The PAL Show is coming up next. I had such a blast playing music for you today. I hope you enjoyed it. We have more music to come. We have like 9 more minutes before the PAL Show. So I hope you enjoy the rest of the music. Coming up next, some Thievery Corporation.

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0: Welcome. We are PAL Hawaii Permanently Affordable Living. It's housing and so much more. 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
4: And I'm Leilani Spencer. I'm the executive director for PAL Hawaii.
5: I'm Jada Bayuana, the chief operating officer for PAL Hawaii. This month's show is all about the coming elections. We are going to be breaking the show into two segments. In the first hour, we are interviewing Michaela Wydiener, the candidate for mayor. And in the second hour, we are going to be having a conversation with Joanne Yukimura, the former mayor and Kauai County Council member, about the roles of mayor and county council and what to look for in a candidate.
4: Our mission at PAL Hawaii is to provide homes and sustainable living solutions within reach, restoring hope for the people of Kauai. 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If you need help, or you'd like us to help you, or you'd like to help us, you can call us at 808-720-1011, or you can check our website, palhawaii.org, and we're also on Facebook, Twitter, and also on Instagram.
0: All right, and PAL Kauai Radio is a talk show and a call-in show. 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Feel free to call in and participate, ask a question, or make a comment. And we do have our first guest on the phone. Aloha, Michaela. Can you hear me?
6: Yes. Aloha, Kako.
0: Aloha. We're on the air on KKCR. And we're in the studio with Leilani and Jade and myself, Marshall.
6: Excellent. Do you guys mind if I actually ask you a question? Just because I've posted
4: something
6: about...
4: Because I can barely hear her.
0: I'm so sorry,
4: Try
0: Michaela.
4: Again, Michaela.
0: Yeah, can you speak again?
6: Can you hear me now?
5: Yes.
6: Okay, perfect. Okay. No, I actually wanted to just clear something up for the public, because I had posted something about PAL online, and somebody had a question. They said they know about the apartment housing you have on the west side in Kekaha for the houseless. But what other things do you offer the public as far besides that?
4: Well, we have two rental apartment buildings, affordable housing, on the east side where the Hoku Foods building is, and that's Kauhale Okapa'a. And then we have the rental building on the west side. That's Kauhale o Kekaha. And then we are, the one that we are currently working on is in Kilauea, the first affordable housing complex actually in almost 35 years. And we've got homes that are just about ready to be on the market, to launch and all that. And you'll be hearing about all that very soon. We're getting close to that.
6: Okay, perfect. Yeah, so there is actual, like, housing options and coming up housing options.
4: Coming up,
6: not just for people that are houseless, but for workforce and the like.
4: We're trying to cover as much as we can. You know, we are small but mighty, and our thoughts and our ideas are big. So we are some who are trying to do a lot of things along with the county. So thank you for your interest in that. We appreciate that. So I just wanted to say, too, that if you're going to miss this show by any chance, that there's also, it'll be, this is actually being filmed right now and recorded by Hoike, so you will be able to hear it on Hoike TV, or also, I believe, on YouTube, right, Max? Yeah, and then it's also shown on YouTube. And unfortunately, you're just going to see our faces, and we won't see yours. Michaela, for calling in. I thank you for being agreeable to that, honestly. The scheduling situation, that's all on me, okay? So, a calamari for that one. So, what we are wanting to do is... pick your brain a little bit about your campaign. And as you know, and as I've shared with you, we've interviewed all the other five candidates, so we kind of keep it aligned to keep the question similar to what they had, just to keep everything being a level playing field. So if you're ready, let's get started.
6: Let's get to it.
4: Okay.
5: All right. Hi, Michaela. This is Jade. What is one thing you respect about your opponent and one key difference between you as leaders that matter for Kauai?
6: I respect that all of my opponents want to serve. That is huge. You know, for anybody to step into that role and be willing to make the sacrifices and face the public backlash, and you're not ever going to make everybody happy, so there's always going to be that pressure of letting people down. And I respect all of my opponents just for wanting to serve and to take that on wholeheartedly. What makes me different is definitely the age difference and the experiences. When Citizens United passed, that was during the Obama administration, I was in college around that time. And since then, there's been a widening gap between the ultra wealthy and the working class, to the point now where we almost don't even have a working class. So slowly but surely, I've seen how money influencing politics has taken my future and affordable living away. You know, the older generation got to buy homes and have children and have this American dream, and my generation has had to just keep chasing and chasing and chasing without any results. You know, when a lot of people my generation graduated college, the workforce was saturated and there weren't any jobs. It wasn't that we hadn't gone to college and gotten degrees. Is that there wasn't anything available. So we've just been struggling the whole time. So I think that I can relate better to the public and the problems that we're facing today, because I've had to witness firsthand how bad policy and just not taxing the rich has basically stolen my future and the future of our children. And, you know, right now you can see that socially, if you look up the statistics, and this might sound a little dark, but this is the reality of the situation. The younger generation doesn't see a future. You know, we're living in the highest extinction rate ever on record. The water's drying up on the mainland. We're seeing less and less opportunity for a future. So that's why it's imperative that I run and that, you know, I address these issues.
0: So, Michaela, I want to ask you real quick if you are on a speakerphone by chance, or if there's anything you can do to increase the audio quality. But then I also want to just zoom out, and you were speaking to some of the things that you're passionate about right there. But to give you maybe a broader opportunity to speak to why you're running for mayor, and even maybe what would be some of your top priorities in your first year?
6: I'm running for mayor because, like a lot of other people on Kauai, we feel that we've kind of been sold out. The priority hasn't been on community building. It's been on development, but, you know, development that hasn't made our lives easier. And, you know, laws like, there used to be a time where people could use Airbnb And that was a way to keep people in their homes because the renters could sublet other rooms and, you know, tourists could come and stay, you know, if they couldn't afford to stay at the hotels, they could always Airbnb from any of the locals that are renting. Then they changed the rules on that and a lot of people lost homes. And, you know, I just, who are we protecting with these things? So I saw who was running and, you know, they've been, they're career politicians. They've been doing this a long time, and the changes have not been significant enough. And if we had implemented certain things sooner, we wouldn't be in the situation that we're in now, where the cost of living has just gotten out of control. You know, one of the, so I wanted to run specifically to implement circular economy, help solve the landfill crisis. I don't want to look for a new landfill. I want to help address why we're in the situation that we're in and correct it from there. So I really want to change things at the source, at the root, so to speak. So right now we're in a linear system that's not working for Kauai, and we're in a system that favors large contracts that our local contractors can't afford, meaning that we're going to outsource all of our development. And that doesn't create jobs locally. That creates jobs for the unions that are contracted by these large contractors that are usually from California.
0: Thank you. And listeners, we are speaking with Michaela Widener about her run for Kauai County Mayor, and Leilani.
4: Okay, next question. Just pertaining to democracy, civic trust, and leadership as well. In today's national and international climate, what does protecting democracy look like at the county level? And what commitments can you make around fair process, transparency, and respectful public service as mayor?
6: I think on the federal level, a lot of us feel like we're just so tired of political games. You know, if it's accountability is huge. So I think being accountable and being transparent just means involving the public more and not trying to hide anything. Like I was saying this morning, you know, I hardly see any town halls around here. We do have opportunity to give testimony at county council meetings, but it would be nice to be more involved in the process of bill writing and everything. Even if they have an idea about something, I'll use the Hopi'i Falls parking, for example. There's big controversy over that right now. What looks good to one person, there's a whole other side of that argument. You know, so what people are, I'll tell you what's happening. So there's a baseball field in Kapahi where people would park and then they would walk from there to Hopi'i Falls, and that kept them out of the residential area. But then there was people complaining that there was too many people parked there during baseball games. So they said, oh, you can't park here. But now that pushes people back in the residential areas. There's no set parking place for them. So maybe before they put up the signs, they should have engaged with the public and gotten ideas before they just jumped the ship and went into action about something. So I think, like, having public conversations where you hear both sides of the story and you can come up with a more comprehensive solution is drastically needed out here, because it seems like where there's one solution, there's a problem, and things just aren't thought all the way through. Mm-hmm. So I think involving the community as much as possible is really what we need going forward. That way you hear all the sides of the argument. And again, I know they do this for testimony, but not everybody can make it in the morning to the county council chambers at 8:30 a.m. A lot of people have to work, and some people can't always request off. You only have so many PTO days. So having town halls before it gets to that point, in case you need to adjust the bill or before you write the bill in the first place, that way you have a more clear understanding of the impact that this is going to have. And I think all of that is a lot more necessary. So I would just say community engagement and showing the community the respect that they deserve. You know, maybe not everybody understands everything about government, but this is a great opportunity for them to participate and learn. Mm-hmm.
4: About the Ho'opi'i Falls that you're referring to, it kind of touches, we'll ask you a little bit later in some of our questions about the tourist impact, because it's over It's overdone over there. And now,
6: absolutely,
4: its trash is being left behind. Tourism
6: is definitely affecting Kauai. It's good for business. It's bad for communities because it's also bad for our ecosystems. Mm-hmm. We've seen how all the sunscreen is killing the coral reefs. They still sell the sunscreen that's banned out here. It's hard to enforce that. There's not a lot of education. And this might sound extreme, but, raising taxes in certain areas, if we need to deter luxury building, then we need to raise the taxes on that. And if we need to deter tourists from coming, then we need to raise the taxes. And, we don't have to keep it like that forever, but we do need to keep it at a high rate for a while so that we can recover, so that the island can recover. And if anything, so it gives us time to implement a better solution on how to guide the tourists in a way that is going to work with us and with our ecosystems. There's a term for that called ecotourism. So ecotourism, working directly with Hawaiians and the community, would, again, more public engagement on how to do things, because there are a lot of nonprofits out here and very intelligent and talented people that have really great ideas. And if the government did a better job of working with these people and listening and helping to implement these ideas, there are solutions. People have a plan. We just have to listen and work along with them to achieve these goals and then implement.
4: Okay. Thank you for your response.
0: Michaela Widener, candidate for Kauai County Mayor on KKCR, and we'll be right back.
7: Aloha. Our ocean can change quickly, sometimes from calm to dangerous in just moments. Powerful north and west swells bring strong rip currents, shifting sandbars, and heavy shore breaks. 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This has been a deep dive into water safety on KKCR with Ocean Safety Bureau's North Lieutenant Chad Lisman. Mahalo and aloha.
0: We are back on Permanently Affordable Living Hawaii on KKCR Honolulu KAQA Kilauea, speaking with Michaela Widener, candidate for Kauai County Mayor. And Michaela, thank you so much for being with us. Jade has a question for you.
5: Thank you. So we've been identifying several issues already in terms of community engagement, how to foster ecotourism. What is one hard choice you already foresee that you may have to make as mayor, and what values will guide you when you make those choices or that choice?
6: Definitely budget priorities, and when I'm going to be raising taxes on the ultra wealthy, we've got to make sure that whatever changes we make are going to benefit the community. And it's going to be, trying to figure out how to implement these things without making it harm people's jobs. And one of the things that I would like to see is, we can't just go about raising taxes on everything, but maybe we can alter certain things, like maybe we can change the rate of how much people are paying for water. Like, we can lessen the rate that the ag community is paying, and we can increase the rate on luxury hotels. But, when it comes to what is going to be a difficult choice, I think it's going to be, infrastructure. There's going to be things I'm going to have to say no to, because we need water infrastructure first. I know people want to build, and we need housing, but we can't keep building if there's no connections to water. That's just going to create a disaster like Lahaina, and I can't let that happen. So even if people want me to build, I need to make sure the water connections are there before we do any of that.
4: Well, equally as daunting, actually, is our septic and our trash. Those are all infrastructure and roads.
6: Oh, absolutely. The MRF facilities that they want to pass on Wednesday, I'm totally behind it. The only thing that worries me is that they're still trying to build a giant facility when we could create a lot more jobs and be a lot more functional with smaller facilities spread throughout the island. So, again, that's like something that I'm worried about. If I have to put something like that on hold so that I can debundle it, and, you know, I need people to be able to play the long game with me. You know, I know things need to happen right away, but it needs to be done correctly and done right the first time. And that's going to take time.
4: Exactly right. Okay. Marshall, you have a question next?
0: In terms of federal policy, a lot of times people want to know what the mayor can do on issues that broadly apply to the federal government. Do you have anything to share on what your policy would be on, I mean, say things like current controversies regarding immigration, those sorts of things?
6: I think that something like people moving around the planet cannot be stopped or helped, but if we have a way to help this process be done in a correct way where we're not treating human beings just straight up like criminals for no reason. I mean, when you think about it, when you think about this island, unless you're Hawaiian, we're all immigrants here. And even in North America, if you're from the mainland, unless you're Native American and you belong to one of the 67 or 327 tribes, I mean, just in the state of Oklahoma, there's 67, you're an immigrant. So, you know, just like animals migrate, humans also migrate. And we can't treat people migrating like they're criminals for doing something that's completely natural and has been done throughout in the entirety of human history. So there has to be a way to make this process easier. And, you know, if there is people that are illegal, we have to follow the Constitution, which means that, you know, everybody has civil rights.
0: Right. Thank you. Thank you for handling that. It can be a difficult issue.
4: Yes, indeed, especially most recently when ICE appeared, and that was a shock to everyone's system. So
6: I think first and foremost, as the mayor, it's my job to protect the people of Kauai. Mm-hmm. And I do think about Kauai separately. It's its own microcosm in my mind. And when the United States is here, I want to be cordial and respectful, but I want to make sure that the laws are being followed, including civil laws. The Constitution applies to citizens and people that represent the government.
4: Okay, and we were kind of moving on to housing, permitting, neighborhood balance. So my question is on housing. What is your plan to make housing more attainable for local families? And what would be your first move that you would make in the first year of office?
6: Well, I would definitely tax the ultra wealthy. I have, they say, oh, well, it's not really necessary to create a fourth tier tax for people with $70 million homes. Our tax tiers only go up to $2.5 million. I have a whole list here of properties that are $13.5 million and above, and this is just what's listed publicly. This isn't even what's on all the private lists.
4: Right.
6: You don't even see the $300 million compound that Mark Zuckerberg built, and he's not the only person that has a private compound out here. Mm-hmm. There's tons of $100 million homes, like $24.9 million, $19 million, $70 million, $16.250 million, $16.750 million, $18 million. These are not locals.
4: And can you flesh out a little bit how that would look, taxing for the uber rich?
6: Well, we would definitely create a lot more revenue for the county, and we could also deter luxury building. So when you create these tiers for ultra-luxury properties, just like with FDR and how he was taxing billionaires at 90%, it kept them from making that much money, which kept everything in balance. And that's how the middle class grew. So if we want to keep the cost of living from rising, we need to tax ultra-luxury properties the same way. We want these people to hurt so that they stop building ultra-luxury properties. Shouldn't, and if we would have done this sooner, we wouldn't be in the situation that we're in right now, because they would be avoiding having too much worth on their home. And another thing that I would like to do, that I've said this before, we need to change that law with Airbnb so that renters can sublet. And, you know, once we implement these taxes, it is going to make it more difficult for people to come out here. It'll be harder for them to find a place to stay. So if locals can support that, that's a way to keep people in their homes. It also keeps people coming out here and spending their money. They can't afford to stay at a hotel. They can always Airbnb from a local's house. And that helps the locals. It helps them stay in their homes. It's community building. It gives those tourists a much more authentic experience. And I think that's the beauty of Kauai, is we don't want to change. We don't want to become Oahu. We don't want to be a huge industrialized city. So just a simple thing like that, and I don't know why they stopped that in the first place. Again, I don't know who that law is supposed to be protecting. If, you know, why are we making a law that's making it more difficult for people to live in communities? It's the opposite of what we should be doing. So I definitely want to lobby the state for that. You know, right now we can't even have teachers in Honolulu. We have a lot of. Everybody's understaffed in so many ways. We don't have CDL drivers. We don't have teachers. We don't have nurses. People come out here for a job. They can't find anywhere to live. They either end up living out of a tent or they have to leave. So just changing a simple law like that can go a long, long way. This is a housing crisis. So the state should take that very seriously.
4: Well, the point of the reducing on the Airbnb was instead to encourage long-term rentals rather to provide other inventory
6: but
4: to places.
6: Maybe
4: to
6: it's something we can do temporarily, because as it stands right now, there's so many people that are getting kicked out of our homes. Homelessness is spiking. And the people that suffer the most from homelessness are infants. And, you know, it's not working. That they created that law to do that, but it's also keeping people from being able to live here. It would just help out a little bit until we can get things sorted and we have enough homes. We can do a temporary pause just to help keep people here until we have the infrastructure. As it stands right now, we just don't have the infrastructure. So we have to be creative about how we're going to come up with ways to give people immediate relief. Mm-hmm. And that would bring immediate relief.
4: Okay. Thank you for responding to that question. Jade, you're next.
5: If you could choose one strategy to deliver the most housing impact over the next 12 to 24 months, what would it be and why? Excuse me.
6: Well, I think the way that I answered that last question pretty much says that. And then there's definitely been some laws that have been passed. We have the Hawaii Builds Initiative that's going to fast-track affordable housing. This was just passed recently. It's Senate Bill 2544. And that quick approves early-stage financing for builders. So something that we can copy. So what that does is it takes the county out of the decision, brings it directly to the planning director, and it cuts time from about 3 to 5 years that you would normally need for approval to 12 to 18 months. So we could copy a strategy like that for our permit office. There's so many people that are waiting on permits. So something that we can do immediately is figure out a way to fast track permits to get these builds and these businesses open and running.
0: And listeners, we are speaking with Michaela Widener, candidate for mayor in the county of Kauai. And this is KKCR Honolulu, KAQA Kilauea. We'll be right back.
8: 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Your safety starts before you enter the water. 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
9: 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You may learn more at kauai.gov/kima and monitor this station for updates during storm warnings and watches.
0: And this is our Hawaiian word of the day.
10: Aloha. Today's Hawaiian word of the day is hiapo. Hiapo is a firstborn child or the oldest. Ho'ohiapo means to have the privileges of a firstborn, to act as a firstborn, to treat as a firstborn. E ho'ohanohano no wau, ina hiapo apo. I will honor all the firstborn. Hiapo, firstborn child, or the oldest.
11: KKCR's Hawaiian Word of the Day is made possible by the Ama Olukai Foundation.
0: And thank
9: Hurricane
0: you.
9: Season is from June 1st through November 30th, and this year is predicted to be a higher than average
0: season. We have heard about hurricane season, so...
4: Is that a two times for the two systems that are coming our way?
0: Yeah, right.
4: Fausto and Genevieve?
0: Cannot prepare too much. We are back on Permanently Affordable Living Hawaii on KKCR. We're speaking with Michaela Widener, who's kind enough to take this hour with us. Michaela, thank you so much. Are you hanging in there?
6: Oh, yeah.
0: All right. You are running for mayor on the County of Kauai for listeners who are just tuning in. Let's check in on your website. Where can listeners follow along at home?
6: MichaelaForKauai.com.
0: Okay. And is that a F-O-R in the middle or the number four?
6: It's an F-O-R.
0: Okay. So do I have it right then? It's MichaelaForKauai.com.
6: Yes.
0: All right.
6: Yes.
0: Having said that, Jay, did you want to follow up on the question you had asked Michaela earlier?
5: Yes. So just because we are Pau Hawaii, and like you said, a lot of people are facing challenges with their homes. So just wanted to flesh out some of the things that you mentioned. So for your strategy to improve affordable housing, the first thing you said was taxing the wealthy so as to discourage luxury buildings. Then the second thing is to put a pause on local families being able to do short-term rentals on Airbnb to visitors. Do you have any other ideas? Just because it's so widespread of an issue, so it will be good for our listeners
6: that,
5: to hear from you.
6: You know, something that I learned by talking to the ag community is they have been told that they have to put a septic system on some of their properties instead of just being able to have composting toilets. So just having like a small farm and needing to meet health requirements by having a toilet out there, I think that we can adjust that law to allow composting toilets. I mean, if they can have composting toilets at the Nolimu Fish Pond, I don't understand why they couldn't have composting toilets for ag properties. So, you know, just getting rid of some of the costs of being able to develop, just small fixes like that, even... using, so right now they just made a bill for multi-dwellings
12: for residences, so community living. I often see a lot of people who want to do community living, and that's something that we could invest in as well. Just even having a community garden and a building that offers a kitchen, bathrooms, laundry on site, and you don't even need to build homes on some of these places. People have their own yurts and things like that. Just a place where people can have a hot shower, wash their clothes, be able to prepare a meal, and have a safe place to sleep at night. That could really go a long way, and that is not going to cost too much to create either.
0: Michaela, if I could pick up on that and even go back a second to the composting toilets. Honestly, that's just something that I have seen work in other places. It's very natural. It's very basic. However, the answer to the question of why can't we use composting toilet has always been because the health department will shut you down immediately. So that's a regulation of the State Department of Health. Now, one of the candidates for Kauai County Council recently suggested that there should be a mayoral emergency housing proclamation that would specifically, at least, allow such things as composting toilets to happen with exception to the State Department of Health. You know, I just want to throw that out there. Does that resonate with you?
12: Oh, yeah. And again, these are great ideas, and this is what happens when you engage with the public. Like, I've been telling people, all my best ideas are going to come from other people. And there we go, you know, lobbying the state. We are in a housing crisis, an emergency. So, yes. You know, we need to be creative with how we come up with the solutions and, you know, just making things more affordable. And I think that all of these things need to be heavily looked at. I would like to see, like, how it's a hazard, you know, just things like that. And what can we do to improve upon it so that it can be a possibility? Because a little bit can go a long, long way. And also repurposing building materials, you know, that helps keep costs low as well. Zero Waste Kauai has brought this up a lot of times. You know, instead of demolition, deconstruction, then you're not paying as much for materials. You can repurpose those materials, and you can build homes with the repurposed materials and still do it safely.
4: Great. Thank you for that. Do we have a caller?
0: No, not at the moment, but If a caller wanted to get on the air with you, Michaela, and ask you a question, would that be all right?
12: Absolutely. It's the only way I'm going to learn.
0: Okay. Caller, go ahead and call back. We'll catch you this time. Here it is. Hold on a second. Go ahead and hold on. Well, do you want to go on the air with Michaela? Here we go.
13: A question.
4: Okay. Hi, go ahead, caller.
0: We should have two callers on the air, Michaela Widener, candidate for mayor, and we have a second caller with a question, I believe. Aloha, caller. Caller number two.
14: Aloha, yeah, my name's DJ Bongo Chan. I'm a DJ at KKCR. I'm a participant and listen around the horn as well as do the Sunday night reggae show at KKCR Community Radio. Hallelujah to this station. I come from the planet of Northern California, of Mendocino County, and we are all just waiting for them to figure out the reality of the racket of the septic tank system. It is so archaically like yesteryear, the ability for everyone to like treat, you know, the system, whether it's baking it, there's so many systems out there. And we're just waiting for our county, my son, where he lives, and I live here in Kauai, and I'm just like waiting for like people. This is like, we live in dinosaur era with these, like, you know, basically.
12: We're 60
14: pits.
12: Years behind, my brother. You are totally correct. 60 years behind.
14: No.
12: Yeah.
14: Yeah. No, decades behind. But luckily, maybe Hawaii will like pass up and go, okay, we don't even need to put septic systems in, which are like, I've installed like a $100,000 septic system on a beach in northern San Francisco. I saw the whole thing. It's monitored. That's really cool. And I really think Honolulu should adhere to that. if you live within striking distance of the beach. But the rest of the folk out there, it's not rocket science. It's pretty easy, but they've figured it out in California and it's across the United States. It's a huge racket. And until our elected officials decide to go, oh, wow, you can have a composting toilet. I have the Humanure Handbook. Okay, I know how to take care of it. There's a way to do it. Not everyone's into doing that damn thing, but it's totally feasible to have a not archaic transition from the pits to not like forcing people to get these $70,000 pretty much draconian rules that are established by the powers of government to force people that down the gullet. And of course, mm-hmm. this has become controversial, but the future is already there. Mm-hmm. They just want to adhere to it.
0: So, caller, thank you so much for that. I want to give Michaela Wadner a chance to respond.
14: Yes,
12: I couldn't really hear him. So he's in favor of composting toilets. Is that what the?
4: Yes, and he's done it in California. I'm going to recommend, because I want Michaela to answer other questions of ours. Caller, I highly recommend you connect at michaelaforkauai.com because you can have a good dialogue with her, and then she'll also be appearing on other places and candidate forums
12: as
4: well.
12: If he has a Facebook, it's a lot easier to connect with me at Mayor Michaela Widener on Facebook. Then you can message me directly. I'm more than happy to communicate.
0: Okay, Carl.
14: I guess my question would boil down to, what is the solution moving forward for that?
12: I think definitely looking into safe ways to do that and to see what, like you said, there has to be a feasible way to do this where we're not violating health codes. So if it's been done in California, then we can definitely look at that example and see how we can implement that here. There's always going to be an example somewhere that we can look at, and then we can make that happen. And then, you know, it's about investing in that, just like you said. We don't want to be replacing all of these septic tanks, and then 70 years later, we're doing it again. We need a permanent solution.
0: All right. Caller, thank you so much for contributing to the conversation.
14: Yeah.
0: Okay. All right.
14: Anyways,
0: aloha.
14: It's a very tricky topic.
0: Tricky indeed. Yeah.
4: Yes,
0: all right.
12: Shitty.
14: All over the place.
0: Yeah, right. All righty. Aloha.
4: Okay. Going right ahead. Marshall, you're up, I think, for that next question. And because of time, just kind of brief on your answers, Michaela, not to cut you short, but we want to cover as much territory as we can.
0: So do you want to stick on housing for a minute?
4: Yeah, please, because
0: okay.
4: It's about housing.
0: Right on. Well, I wanted to just ask you how to balance things, right? Because there is some need for development. We need new housing, and there's a lot of development already in the pipeline. But how do we actually balance that with maintaining neighborhood character and just protecting the way of life here on the island?
4: We have a caller.
0: Go ahead, Michaela. Can you hear me?
4: Okay, yeah, go ahead and answer, and Marshall's going to answer the phone.
0: You know what?
12: There's a lot of gap housing, and, you know, just trying to figure out the balance of how to get more homes built and being affordable and seeing what we have on the market today and being able to get people in there. Now, one of the ideas that I did have was a benefit ball, and I know this isn't going to solve everything, but it is a good idea to where we can invite people to come donate to things like PAL, to Habitat for Humanity. If we can get more funding for these organizations, that's going to help us develop those houses, and that's what people really want. They don't want to be shoved into low-income workforce apartment-style tiny apartments. They want to buy a home.
0: And we do have another caller. I'd like to speak with you, Michaela. Here we go. Aloha, caller. You're on the air.
15: Aloha. Michaela, I saw you at one of the speaking opportunities at the center. Must have been a month ago. And congratulations for campaigning. It is not an easy task. I'm going to ask you if you are familiar with micro sewer systems and water treatment done on a CIP.
16: Can you say that again? I'm sorry. Can you guys repeat
4: She's
16: that
4: She's asking
16: for me
4: if you're familiar with the micros water treatment on the CIP.
16: No.
4: Okay.
15: My husband's been on
16: what is
15: he's,
16: that?
15: He's a civil engineer. He took the whole city of it was in Arizona, Lake Havasu, about the same population as Kauai. They took them all off septic and cesspool. They replaced the whole thing with micro sewer systems and water treatment, and they did it on a CIP, a community investment project. The current septic and cesspool, Milton Choi went to jail for it. The reason they're pushing it so hard is because it's so corrupt. And Milton Choi died in jail, actually, recently. And Milton Choi was a big contributor to Derek Kawakami. So if you want to figure out why they're pushing on that old technology, the reason is follow the money.
4: Okay.
16: Well, and it seems like what you're saying also, it puts the burden of the transition on the community. So if the community has to pay for the cesspool, then that's something that they don't have to pay for. So I can definitely see how. And then, like what the other guy was saying, then they profit off of that.
0: So caller number two, your connection's a little weak. We're going to say thank you for contributing and let you go right now.
15: Of course.
0: Okay. All righty. And Michaela, we're back with you.
4: Okay. Sorry, caller. It was breaking up. We couldn't quite hear, and we have a lot more questions. But I highly encourage you to reach out to Michaela yourself with this information on her website or her Facebook page.
0: And Michaela, we're back with you.
4: So we can jump to infrastructure now. We'll jump to that, and we'll say that is, what are your top priorities, Michaela, for the next 2 years as far as water, wastewater, roads, and drainage? And how will we pay for them in a way that's fair to the residents?
16: Well, like I said, taxing the ultra wealthy was going to create more revenue for us to be able to put towards our, what is it called? Our capital improvement projects budget. Right now we have a budget about $135.6 million. Of course, with higher taxes, that's going to increase. We also, Joseph Tate has a proposal for $638 million that he has presented to the state, and we won't know if that is going to pass until 2027. So then we'll see if we get greenlit for that. So there are state revolving funds. There are grants. There are rural community grants. And, again, we're going to have to reach out for donations as well. But like I said, the number one most important thing that we need to take care of before we do anything else is connect the gaps in our water systems. It's not going to make sense to continue to build if we do not have access to water. And if we're paying attention to what's happening on the mainland, the water wars is something that I talked about, my professors have talked about in college 20 years ago. So my generation has been preparing for this, running out of water. Mm-hmm. So it's more imperative now more than ever to make sure that we have access and that we own that access and that it's not sold off. You know, we need to work together with the state to get all of this stuff done, and the state needs to be helping out our county a lot. There's a lot, the state owns more land out here than we do, and so they need to be working with us on this.
4: Okay, thank you for that. Jade, you're next.
5: Yes, as we have learned from our last hurricane here on Kauai, we do know that emergency readiness is very important. What is your longer-term plan for floods, fire, storms, and power outages?
16: I think having a voluntary advisory committee is essential. You know, in my line of work, I talk to people every single day, and I hear all kinds of stories. And I actually had a couple that was here during Aniki, and they said if the Red Cross would have put the locals in charge, it would have been so much more organized. You know, one of the things they noticed was just how dysfunctional they were. So I think this is where having a voluntary advisory committee comes essentially. We need people that are going to be leaders from each side, from the west side to the north shore, in every town that knows everybody, that everybody's going to listen to help organize these situations. And that's essential. You know, like I said, it's the people that live here that are going through these things that know what needs to happen, when, and how. And those are the people that I need to talk to and be able to organize with and, you know, give them a specific role for whenever we're in emergencies to be able to get their communities organized. Everybody knows who they need to go to. Everybody knows what the routes are. You know, failing to prepare is preparing to fail. So we need to be prepared and we need to have these leaders in place.
4: Thank you. You know, I want to skip ahead just for a minute because one of the questions is about trash, and it's such an important topic, as you know. And so

0: of it. So you're next with your question.
1: Come talk
0: now.
1: Trash with us.
0: Yeah, we're talking trash. Go ahead, Marshall.
2: We have a quick spot to play. Listeners, we're speaking with Michaela Widener, a candidate for mayor in the county of Kauai, and we'll be right back.
3: Trying to keep our housing. 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P-A-L Kauai. It means permanently affordable living. 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
2: And we are back on KKCR, Permanently Affordable Living Hawaii. We're speaking with Michaela Widener, who is a candidate for the office of mayor in the county of Kauai. We have just about 5 minutes left, if you can stay with us, Michaela.
0: So two quick questions, Marshall, go for it. The next one, quick round.
2: Let's go to visitor impacts.
0: Yeah.
2: Just broadly, how will you manage visitor impacts? The quality of life for residents is directly impacted by the number of visitors here, the roads, the beaches. How can we make sure we're not overwhelmed while still allowing tourism to support local jobs?
0: So 1 minute to answer that one.
1: Education. The more education and the more we create things like the Hanalei Initiative and the Haena Initiative, the more we're going to be successful when it comes to tourists. Tourists need to understand how they're being a problem before we can solve it. And they just don't know yet. And then when it comes to traffic, something that we can implement right away is changing. We can do block scheduling for schools and for businesses. And this is something that Los Angeles did in 1985 when they were having way too much traffic. And this is something that they played with on Oahu as well. And it's something that we can definitely utilize on Kauai.
0: Okay, thank you. And then last but not least, Jay, do you want to go for that one?
4: Yes. Final question is, if you win the mayoral race, is there a role for your opponents in your administration or vice versa?
1: I would definitely put Mel Raposo on my team.
2: Okay,
0: well,
2: cool.
1: I could definitely see Laura Lindsay doing humanitarian work. She being the head of our humanitarian department, because human resources, because she is very passionate. It's something that she has a lot of experience with. And there are, you know, these are incredible people that want to serve, and I will let them serve with me. And, you know, they're very passionate about it, and they do have connections. We can use those connections to our advantage. They'll be under my watch.
2: Okay, and in the last minutes, let's talk about the landfill. Kind of save the best for last here. We've talked about it a lot. We know there's a crisis. What is your plan for the next 1 or 2 years, and what's the long-term path forward?
1: The long-term path forward is circular economy and zero waste. The short term is getting those MRF facilities constructed and implemented. You know, like I said, small scale facilities are faster built and provide more jobs. So we can get smaller scale facilities going, and then we can create a path forward where we have the model and we just keep copying that model until we have it across the entire island. And then, like I said, composting, we need residential composting as well. That's just anything that we can do to get to a zero waste, and it is doable. There are other places in the world that have accomplished this, and if they can do it, we can do it.
2: And thank you again, Michaela Widener, for spending just about an entire hour with us on Permanently Affordable Living Hawaii. Thank you for being so generous with your time and with your thoughts. Thank you for the effort that goes into running for mayor here on Kauai. Your website, again, is Michaela for Kauai, that's spelled out F-O-R, and or .com. And
0: and her Facebook page as well.
2: Ah, the Facebook page. Do you want to say again, Michaela, how people...
1: My Facebook page is Mayor Michaela Widener, and...

0: all of my contact information is going to be at the bottom of my website. 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There is a registration button that will take you directly to the government link to get you registered to vote. And you have to do it before the 30th, so there's still time. If you haven't registered, please get registered. 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
1: And show up at the Talking Trash Zoom, which is very easy. You can do it from your living room. But you do register for it, so go ahead and do that. And thank you so much, Michaela, for showing up and being flexible and generous with your time. And we really do appreciate your running. So thank you.
0: I'm so grateful to you guys and all of the absolutely wonderful questions that you asked today. You've given me a lot to think about, and I couldn't be more grateful. This is all just going to help us focus more on what really needs to be addressed. So mahalo nui loa to you.
2: Mahalo.
1: Thanks
2: Mahalo.
1: Again. Aloha. 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
6: The views and opinions expressed in this program are those of the speaker and do not necessarily represent those of KKCR, its management, staff, or underwriters.
2: And we are back on Permanently Affordable Living Hawaii, and we have just been joined in the studio by our very special guest, Joanne Yukimura, former mayor and Kauai County Council member, and thank you for coming in. We're going to have plenty of time to talk about the roles of mayor and county council and what to look for in a candidate. So let me make sure that I've got all the mics up. We are in the studio with Leilani and Jade as well, myself, Paul Marshall, and Joanne, welcome to the studio. Pull yourself right in there and pull the mic up to you so you're really close to it there. And then, yeah.
7: Okay.
2: Aloha. Oh, that sounds good. Good. Can you hear everything okay in your
7: yes,
2: headsets?
7: Yes, I can.
2: Okay. And then, Leilani, you still
1: Hi,
2: in here?
1: Hi, can you hear me?
2: I think that sounds good. You're number four.
1: Good,
2: and,
1: okay.
2: And Jade, we have you as well.
8: Aloha, everyone.
2: Okay. Alrighty. So we're all on.
1: Yay. Okay. Welcome, Joanne, for showing up.
7: Thank you.
1: And the long drive to the jungle studio. Did you have any trouble finding it?
7: Not at all.
1: Perfect.
7: I've been here before.
1: Okay,
7: yeah,
1: great.
7: Thanks.
1: Great. Well, as I mentioned to you before, it's a perfect time to really understand clearly what is the role of a county council, what's the purview of what their responsibility is, what does the mayor do, and because you've had the luxury, I guess we want to call it. No, the privilege. No, what do we call it? The duty. I don't know what we call it. Something.
7: All of the above.
1: All of the above. To have served as a mayor, also during very difficult times, and also a county council. So if you can kind of share your background on how many years you did that and kind of share that with us. And okay. Think of it as we're having a conversation in our living room, okay?
7: I love conversations.
1: Okay. So thank you.
7: Yeah, well, I first ran for council when I was 26 years old and won by surprise that election, ran for two terms and then decided I wanted to be in the mayor's office. So I ran when I was 30 for mayor and then lost and ran again 2 years later because it was a two-year term then, lost. And then finally, in 1988, the third time was the charm, and I won and became mayor. And I served until 1994, so 6 years, during which time Kauai was hit by Iniki, so it was trial by wind for me. And then It took me several years to go back to office, but in 2002, I think I went back into the council. So I served a total of 22 years on the council and 6 years as mayor. So I have been around.
1: You know the jobs, apparently.
7: Well, I'm older now.
2: Thank you so much for your years of service. And we just spent an hour speaking with a candidate for Mayor Michaela Widener. And so having not done the job, it's one thing to sort of think about what that job is and what skills a person can bring to it. But having done the job, mm-hmm. what is involved in being mm-hmm. mayor in the mm-hmm. county of Kauai? Mm-hmm. And what skills does a person need and should we be looking for in a candidate for mayor?
7: Mm-hmm. We have a strong mayor form of government, which means that it mimics the federal government a lot. The mayor is the chief executive officer. So they do the execution and the initiative, the leadership, the visioning. That's all very important because they're the steersman, you know, that guides the community through the years that the mayor serves. The council is very important as well because they have to approve the budget and they pass the laws. And so it's the mayor's job to execute the laws and to implement the budget and the programs. And the other role of the council, which sometimes is not capitalized on, is the oversight or the check and balance on the mayor. And so the council can refuse to fund a program. It can also initiate a program, but when they add to the budget, if it's not in the mayor's budget, it takes 5 votes to add a program. But the mayor does implement the program. So the mayor has under him or her the police, the fire, Office of Elderly Affairs, housing, all the different departments that develop the programs. If it needs funding, proposes it to the council, gets the funding, and then implements the program. And for me, the role of the mayor that is really important is they have the power of initiative. And so, you know, they could propose programs like I did. For example, we did not have public transportation when I became mayor. And seeing the need, you know, we started to work and plan. But in order to actually implement it, we had to go to the council. And And same thing for affordable housing projects. Because the mayor has the staff to do the research and develop the programming, that's where the initiative lies. And it can be a very creative process. The mayor, if he or she has the vision, can really look ahead and develop programs that the community needs. And he or she can't do it alone because the council has to fund the position.
1: And based on that, though, because you said pass the laws as far as council, but doesn't council also can come up with ideas and bills to...
7: Oh,
1: to
7: yes,
1: push through. I mean, that would be a lot of the job, I would think, right?
7: It is a major part of the council's job to develop the legislation, mm-hmm. and to do it right, to regulate properly, to achieve your goals, say, of providing affordable housing or to allow worker housing and ag lands, mm-hmm. Or to set back development so that shoreline setback is very important to protect private property, but mm-hmm. also to allow access along the shoreline. All of those things have to be done really with a lot of care and understanding, mm-hmm. because you can have all these unintended consequences.
1: Exactly.
7: Some of which can come back to, interfere with your main goal. Mm-hmm. Mm-hmm. So, when we did the, I initiated the first TVR bill that, and it was at the request of citizens like Karen Diamond and others. Citizens often lead the way. It was the bill that banned any new transient vacation rentals outside of the visitor destination area, and I mm-hmm. believe we were the first county to do that. Mm-hmm. That took, I think, about 3 years.
1: And I think a big part of it was the people involved in maintaining the green space, the open space, and the green space probably led to some of those decisions way back when that was going on.
7: You mean protection of ocean and coastal space?
1: And green space, to avoid sprawl and to keep it focused on...
7: That is land use planning, mm-hmm. and that is governed by our general plan and our CZO. Mm-hmm. And if it's not working, then we have to change the law to accomplish the main purpose.
1: So back to the specific role of the county council, for example, mm-hmm. where do they play in the general plan, for example?
7: The administration will hire consultants to put the general plan, to develop the general plan, which was first done in 1970, and since then, it's been general plan updates.
1: By the planning department, specifically, right?
7: No, the administration, through the planning department, will develop the update, mm-hmm. and that is then presented to the planning commission, which works on it, can put things in, take things out, and then it goes for final approval to the council. Mm-hmm. So that's how the general plan gets adopted. Mm-hmm. And the general plan determines where hotels are built, where housing is built, or residential, commercial, those kinds of uses.
1: Right.
7: And then it's the CZO, the Comprehensive Zoning Ordinance, that gets very specific mm-hmm. about what can be done in different areas that are general planned.
2: Mm-hmm. And listeners, we are speaking with Joanne Yukimura, former mayor and county council member in the county of Kauai. And I want to thank you again for coming in mm-hmm. and spending this time with us. Mm-hmm. Let's see, where do we want to turn? I want to go to, actually, I had a follow-up question on that, on Mayor Joanne, if you don't mind.
7: Mm-hmm.
2: I want to give you another chance to help us understand when we are looking at candidates for mayor, mm-hmm. right? What does that position take that we should be looking for in people right now?
7: That is a very key question, because the right to vote is a very precious right. There are many people around the world who don't have that right. And in fact, in the history of our country, there were many people who didn't have the right either.
1: True.
7: From women and black people, and even my parents, my dad, who were Japanese Americans mm-hmm. during World War II, and they were declared enemy aliens, so mm-hmm. they weren't allowed to vote. And when they came back after the war, having proven their loyalty, the right to vote was so important that the voter turnout in the years that I was growing up, the 50s and 60s, was in the 80s and 90s.
1: Percents.
7: Yeah.
1: Wow.
7: Yeah.
1: And now it's
7: now
1: low
7: less
1: 40s.
7: Than yes, less yeah. than 50%. But that's because people had seen their friends and colleagues die or get injured for this, to preserve this right to vote. And I think we need to remember that, because we should not take it for granted. And we need to, each of us, exercise our right to vote. But on the other side of it is that's the way we get to protect our community, mm-hmm. by voting in the people who will do the job and not ignore what's happening, or, you know.
1: Right.
7: So a right, a privilege, a huge responsibility. Mm-hmm. And then if you're trying to, as a citizen, decide whom to vote for, I look for, first and foremost, honesty and integrity, so that you know that people will follow their oath to the Constitution and do things that are for the community and not for selfish purposes or for in violation of laws. And then intelligence, the ability to, because especially now, problems are so complex, and you really need people who are able to embrace this complexity and not just talk about simple answers. Mm-hmm. And then I would say good at problem solving, because that is really their main job, to solve the problems that are affecting our people, whether it's not having a house to live in so they have to move to the mainland, or whether it's pollution of our ocean and river waters because of cesspools, or it's because we're stuck in traffic and people can't get to the airport or to work. You know, these are really big problems. They cost money, they cost us money, and they affect our environment. So we need people who are really smart, who can, and who know how to solve problems, which includes listening to the community and getting input from all the stakeholders, including the people you're trying to regulate, mm-hmm. you know, because often they are left out as the bad guys, but then your laws are don't work well
1: right.
7: in regulating
1: And
7: them.
1: We have so many different interests of people who all live on this island and want to be heard, want to have their needs met. So the listening part, but then that person who could discern the long-term effects and perhaps, you know, perhaps avoid these, because we've seen it happen. We've seen a law go into effect and then the unintended consequences are there for us to live with or to solve or
7: yes.
1: to do another bill to fix the one that didn't quite work the first time around.
7: Yes, and when you listen to a lot of people, you still have to make a decision
1: yes.
7: that in terms of what is the best solution or the best way to solve the problem, and that could offend certain people, mm-hmm. right? Or could affect special interests who want to, who are looking only at their interests, not at the community impact. So it's a rough road, and it requires somebody who's not just wanting to please people.
1: Right.
7: because that doesn't work. So they have to have the courage to give and take and listen very carefully, but also to discern, as you said, what is the right solution for the community. Mm-hmm. And then commitment to the community, and I'm thinking of my friend and colleague Tim Bynum, who served on and who was responsible along with Tommy Noyes and Doug Haig for the Kealahele Makalai, mm-hmm. and for the roundabouts that we all see. That was one of Tim's. Anyway, he's not with us anymore, but his slogan was committed to community, mm-hmm. community first. Mm-hmm. And that's really, really important, because you will see people or leaders acting, and I won't name any particular people, but acting in their own interests, not in the community's mm-hmm. interest.
1: Well, thank you for saying that. It's important to say that here, our intention of PAL is that, you know, so many of our elected officials, the new ones and the ones that are there, do affect housing. We're very I'm not necessarily a political person, but in this role, it's very tied to what our elected officials have to say. And we need, we feel very passionate about having our people here on this island hearing the viewpoints, understanding what's going on. That's why we are, you know, interviewing the mayors. We've interviewed all of the mayors. Because without being educated about what each thing is, what good is the vote, you know?
7: Yes.
1: So right. that's really, and we also recognize, and it was mentioned, Michaela did mention it, and I usually mention it, that unfortunately, people don't always have the luxury to be off on a Wednesday afternoon or whenever it is mm-hmm. that the county council meets. Mm-hmm. But if they can, that's great. But not everyone can. People are raising families. And on this island, it takes two or three jobs just to keep your head afloat. So that is really why we do this. People say, well, why are you talking about all this on the radio? But that is exactly why. And having someone like you who's seasoned and really can help us look to how to decide what we're looking for is a very big help. So we really appreciate you coming in and doing that for us.
7: It's hard work to be a citizen, you know?
1: Yeah, true.
7: Yeah, and so things like this are really important. It really helps citizens learn about the candidates when you interview them mm-hmm. and you ask them specific questions.
1: And we realized too, is the fact that we were airing only 4 to 6 on fourth Monday of every month, but that's when we partner with Hoike. Mm-hmm. Thank you, Max, because mm-hmm. that way it's being shown on Hoike also, mm-hmm. and you can find it when you want to, and also on YouTube. So really we want to just make it as clear as possible to deliver that information as mm-hmm. needed. Go ahead, Jeff.
8: Yes. I also wanted for us to summarize some things for our listeners, because when people think of government, they think about it as one lump, and they're not able to differentiate what everyone does. So in terms of what can people hold the mayor accountable for, and what are things that they can hold the county council accountable? Because I've seen people blaming the mayor for something a legislator is supposed to do. And I've seen people blaming a county council for something like the fire department. So there's a lot of confusion, because you know, people have so many challenges and they just see the government as one lump. So it's good to delineate all of these roles so that people know exactly who they're voting for and what this person is going to help them do in that office. So mm-hmm. if you could just clarify it again so that we can have a foundation to continue other questions.
7: Well, your question is a good segue into that, goes from what qualities are we looking for to how do you determine whether that person
8: has done a great job.
7: Yes. Mm-hmm. And I do believe that election time is a time of accountability, especially for people who have been in office, you know. So to me, you judge someone who's been in office not by promises, but by performance. Mm-hmm. And so you say, for example, how has the diversion rate for solid waste, you know, the amount that we keep out of the landfill, increased over the term of the mayor who has been in office for 8 years? And you know, because that's a measure of performance. That is one of our main goals, that we keep things out of the landfill, which extends the life of the landfill, makes landfill operations cheaper because it extends life, and also puts the materials back into circulation for more products, more economic activity. And so that's the kind of thing you want to look at. I'm sorry to say that our diversion rate hasn't increased by 1%.
1: But, and for example, something like banning the plastic bags, for example, mm-hmm. would be something that
7: yes
1: would be a
7: uh-huh.
1: a high point.
7: And I think we banned styrofoam too, mm-hmm. takeout containers.
1: Right.
7: That was, I think, Tim's bill as well. Mm-hmm. And I think Fern got the styrofoam boogie boards banned.
1: That one I heard that was, but would the mayor do that one? I thought that.
7: No, that's legislative.
1: He approved it then.
7: Yes.
1: Okay, I see.
7: Well, the process of passing a law, it takes both the mayor and the council. Mm-hmm. Either side can propose a bill.
1: Okay.
7: But it gets introduced at the council, and they have hearings and discussions. And then they will take a vote. If it passes, then the bill goes to the mayor for signature. Mm-hmm. And he can sign it or veto it or let it pass into law without his signature. Mm-hmm. And so, you know, that was the process of the GMO bill.
1: Mm-hmm. Yes. Mm-hmm.
7: What was the number, 14?
1: I don't remember. Yeah. 1456, I want to say.
7: No, 91.
1: I think it was 14.
2: We all knew that number at one point. Yeah.
1: I think it was 1456, if I'm not mistaken, but I could be.
7: 1491? Oh, somebody call in and tell us.
1: Yeah, somebody.
2: Oh, speaking of which, should we welcome callers to join the conversation?
1: I'm fine with that. Yep. Joanne, are you okay with that?
2: All right, so call us 808-826-7771. We are speaking with former mayor and Kauai County Council person Joanne Yukimura on permanently affordable living Hawaii. And yeah,
1: I also want to thank you for coming to the various forums so you can see who's saying what and kind of follow it. That's appreciated.
7: Well, that is one way we can share with voters, is a good way to learn more about the candidates. Mm-hmm. I really believe in this one-on-one where you can ask a question to the candidate that's in your presence and hear the answer. That's very valuable. Mm-hmm. So, I mean, you know, looking online at the Civil Beat Q&A of candidates, that's, I think, a good thing to do. But it doesn't substitute for actually talking to a candidate.
1: Agreed.
7: At these meetings. Yes. that are... And we might remind viewers that there's this Talking Trash...
1: Yes.
7: Forum coming up this Wednesday.
1: On the 29th, it's a Zoom call. Just register it, and it's being hosted by Zero Waste.
7: Yes.
1: So if you go to their website, you'll find that information.
7: 6:30 to 8:30, I think.
1: Yes, I think that's it.
7: Yeah, and those kinds of forums, not only that one, but there's others around, mm-hmm. will help you hear the candidates talk more specifically on various issues.
1: Mm-hmm. And the nonprofits are doing what I think is a good job, because some of these are hosted by different people with different interests, you know? So Zero Waste, for example, is talking about the trash because specifically it affects what their purview is. Ours, we focus on housing, but when we interview, we kind of want the whole broad spectrum. And there is a lot, there are a lot of candidates. So that part alone is to
7: very difficult.
1: Yes, it really is, to figure all that out for an individual. And I wanted to ask you, what about...
9: Okay, cool.
1: The representation, because it's not specific. The candidate or the person who works in the county council, they don't. There's not an established from the west side, from the east side.
7: We elect our council members at large rather than by districts.
1: Right.
7: And I know there have been efforts to make it by districts, but mm-hmm. I am very strongly against it, mm-hmm. because my experience is you separate the island and the decision-making body, because now they're only obligated to one section of the island. Mm-hmm. And and so somebody on the west side can say, do something for me, but the council members are mainly concerned about being reelected in their district.
1: Right.
7: And sometimes when you have districts, another council member might want to go to that district and learn about it and talk to people. And there could be this kind of, that's my district, you mm-hmm. shouldn't come in with, you know. Mm-hmm. Plus, I saw at the legislature when boating in Hanalei River mm-hmm. was a big issue, you know, commercial boating.
1: Right.
7: There was at one point 47 boats going in and out of that river, mm-hmm. telling kids to get out of the way. While they were swimming, it was a big issue.
1: Right.
7: But a legislator from Kauai asked another legislator from a non-Kauai district to introduce a bill so that she wouldn't be associated with this bill that was a boater's bill. Mm-hmm. You know, mm-hmm. and so you, there's this kind of subterfuge that goes right. on
1: yeah.
7: that kind of hides what's actually happening.
1: Uh-huh.
7: So it's better when you're anybody on the island can come to a council member and say, I voted for you, or I'm not going to vote for you.
2: And this is KKCR Hanalei KAQA Kilauea. We're speaking with Joanne Yukimura, and we'll be right back.
9: Oh, you thought that was on cow? No, it was me. Holy moly. I'm on albatross. We stay native Hawaiian seabirds raising our babies on Kauai, and now they're getting kind of big. Pretty soon, they're going to jump off the cliff and fly for the first time. Then we're going to miss them because they're not going to come back for 5 years. Oh, way. Mahalo plenty, Kauai, for one safe place for raise our keiki. This message from the Friends of Kauai Wildlife Refuges online at kauairefuges.org.
1: It's hard to do that.
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2: Ah, we are back on KKCR on Permanently Affordable Living Hawaii. We are blessed to be joined by Joanne Yukimura in the studio today. And Joanne, we have a caller who'd like to ask you a question.
7: Sure.
2: Caller, can you hear us okay? Aloha, caller. Oh, that's a push that button. Aloha, caller, you're on the air.
10: Right on. Aloha. And mahalo, Joanne, for joining the Pau Hawaii show at KKCR. I got a question regarding the question about districting, and wondering if you're open to the idea of hybridizing that situation where you would have at-large members and just districting for three members, and the three members would be just how we district for our state representatives, and they would be two-year terms, and the at-large seats would be four-year terms. They would be representing the whole, if you will, island, as you were just discussing. And also, to tie that into the change or the migration to not a strong mayor format, but a county manager format in regards to looking at things differently from the change over a period of time. Current setup seems to be kind of a relic from plantation days and supports the status quo. And I wonder, a change in structure might give us a change of perspective and a change of direction as well. Just your thoughts on that, Joanne. Thanks again for being there and talking about Wednesday's recycling, curbside recycling resolution as well.
7: Oh, thank you. Those were a lot of questions. Let me start with the question about your last question. Somebody help me. What was that?
2: Okay. He hung up to take the answer off the air as well.
7: Yes.
2: So go ahead.
7: Yeah.
1: About the at-large. It was a packed question. A lot of questions. But at-large districts being represented, but then also some at-large that have a longer term is what he proposed. And also asked about the idea of not having a mayor.
7: That's right. That was the city manager
1: Correct.
7: Alternative.
1: Yes.
7: The council spent, when I was on the council, a long time studying that issue. And the way it would work is the mayor would be on the council. The council would select the managing director. And the managing director would head all of the departments and run the departments. And it works well on the mainland where they're the managing directors are highly trained professionals. But I have to say, I was on the inner circle when I saw how the county chose the auditor. And there was so much politics that I thought, oh man, if you apply it to the city manager position, I would be very worried. Mm-hmm. And so it kind of goes back to how can you get really good quality people in the elected positions mm-hmm. so that you can trust their, because you're giving the council an incredible responsibility for choosing the head of the county, mm-hmm. you know, basically. Mm-hmm. And I just saw too much politics at play in the selection that makes me worried about the council making the selection. Mm-hmm. So that's my reservation about that system. As far as the hybrid system, I would need to know more information. Why does the at-large people have 4 years and the district people have 2 years? I actually am in favor of a 4-year term for council members. Mm-hmm. But I would like it to be a full-time council because there is so much work to do. And if you also want to touch bases with your constituents, you have to research whether it's curbside recycling and a MRF or pour over all these studies. It takes a lot of time. That's just my predilection.
1: Of course.
7: Yeah.
1: And I heard, and I may be wrong, but about council members not having outside work and mm-hmm. a full-time job mm-hmm. plus be a county council member.
2: You know, we actually had a caller question just before the previous one that went directly to this. There was a caller who wanted to ask you about the hours for a council member and for mayor. So the same question for a council person and for a mayor, is it a full-time position and what's the expected workload?
7: I was always a full-time council member and I never had enough time to do all the work. Mm-hmm. So, you know, I mean, there's a multi-million dollar budget that you have to go over and you can, if you just go in every Wednesday at the council meeting, like some council members did, how can your decisions be wise and good if you don't know all the background that you need to know to make a wise decision? Right. So I prefer that, and there's no conflict of loyalties or interest. And there's more ways to give donations. I mean, if you're in a business, somebody can really buy a lot from your business if they want you to vote some way, mm-hmm. you know? So it opens up more possibilities of mm-hmm. undue influence.
1: Bias, yeah. And I thought it came up at one point where it was being looked at that it should be a full-time job and not have an outside job as well.
7: I think it's the issue has come up, you know, here and there, but I haven't seen any concrete proposals. I was actually thinking of a salary differential for people who have other jobs and aren't putting in full time. Mm-hmm. They would get less of a salary than, you know, a full time member. Mm-hmm. Seemed to be equitable that way.
8: Mm-hmm. I think so.
7: But it's something we should have really intensive discussions on.
1: It's like what people say that they sit on a board, and I say, I don't want somebody to sit on the board. I want someone active on the board. Mm. Because just attending meetings every week is not enough
7: right.
1: at all.
7: And especially when you're voting on things that have such far-reaching impacts, mm-hmm. you really need to do your homework.
1: Mm-hmm. Yeah. And I wonder also about why it never came to be of staggering the role. Staggering.
7: Staggered terms?
1: Yes. Mm. Because it takes time. Mm. And, you know, when you were the brand new council member, didn't it take time to learn the job? And you would look to someone who'd been there a longer time as a mentor? I would think that that's absolutely critical. Instead of, I mean, you can't just walk into the job and say, okay, let's go, without any seasoning.
7: I think there could be a lot more attention to training, whether it's staggered terms or the whole council. The example is KIUC, where the board is required to actually take courses that are offered at the national level, because there are cooperatives around the country and they have a really good national organization, and they have conventions where they have different workshops on different things like finances for a utility, mm-hmm. or you know, employer-employee relationships or community outreach, mm-hmm. and they're required to accumulate certain amount of and now you can do online training,
1: right.
7: too,
1: mm-hmm.
7: but accumulate certain amount of credits so that they have background, mm-hmm. to make the decisions that
1: right.
7: they make. And that's something we should really do. When I first came in, bless his heart, Phil Takbian used to run these parliamentary procedure. I mean, even something as fundamental as that,
1: mm-hmm.
7: many people don't know.
1: Right.
7: And you really, you can do a lot, accomplish a lot or not,
1: right.
7: depending on your knowledge of that.
1: Mm-hmm.
7: So, yeah, mm-hmm. We need to do that. And actually, at one point in the council, we had members take the 7 Habits of Highly Effective People,
1: mm-hmm, mm-hmm.
7: which is personal development
1: right.
7: and leadership.
1: Right.
7: You know.
1: Right. I agree with that. And just from I have a nonprofit background, and your board is only as good as the individuals and how trained they are. And
7: mm-hmm.
1: so I've leaned towards training board,
7: mm-hmm.
1: because if you know, Robert's rules, the most basic sometimes things to mm-hmm. understand the structure. And yes, it is bureaucratic in nature, but that's pretty much the way it works.
7: Well, it enables meetings to function well.
1: Correct.
7: You know.
1: Correct.
7: So, yeah. Yeah, there's a lot that could be done.
1: Mm-hmm.
7: And professionalizing the county, beginning with the elected leaders,
1: mm-hmm.
7: is a really good thing to do.
1: Yes.
7: You know, because I think that will affect the quality of service.
1: Mm-hmm.
2: And you were speaking extensively earlier about the qualities needed in a mayor, and there was one more that I wanted to ask you about. And because as we look at candidates now, you know, some are really strong in their inspiration, you know, truly inspired to do good things, and full of bright ideas and passionate, right? You know, it's really touching to see people that are willing to go to such lengths, put themselves out because they feel so strongly about something, right?
1: Mm-hmm.
2: And then we have some candidates that are stronger in experience. You know, they have served as, you know, for example, the head of civil defense, you know, or long time in the mayor's administration. So how should we be looking at that? You know, because it's like you said before, the incumbents, I think it's proper of us to ask them about what they have done in their time in office, you know, and talk about where things stand and how things have progressed. And you know, everything's difficult, right? So, and everything takes time, but do we kick the bums out for the people with no experience because they're inspired, or do we choose the people that are very experienced even though they're already in the system that's part of the problem?
7: I think you look closely at their commitment to the community and their ability to solve problems, basically. So the people who have been in office, have they been solving problems?
1: Mm-hmm.
7: You know, which problem have they contributed to, and you know, ask them for examples.
1: Mm-hmm.
7: And in terms of people who are very inspiring, I mean, even if people haven't been in office, you can look at what they've done as a citizen. And you will find that people who are really committed about community, they're out there, you know, whether it's
1: already
7: affordable
1: serving.
7: Housing.
1: Mm-hmm.
7: Right.
1: Yeah.
7: There's many more ways to serve than in just elected office.
1: Mm-hmm.
7: And that should, I hope the candidates understand that even if they don't make it, there's so many ways they can contribute their passion and their skills and learn, and maybe the next time around get elected, you know. But it's sort of like paying your dues. I mean, if you are just not involved at all, and then all of a sudden you say, I want to be the champion for the community, you know, it's like, okay, but what have you been doing, or how familiar are you with the problems?
1: Mm-hmm.
7: Yeah.
1: True, because I was at one forum and it came up with experience, but a person who's running for the first time for county council, that's the first venue into being a public, you know, servant.
7: Mm-hmm.
1: And how can they be expected to have experience? However, those candidates should all be attending the meetings, I would think, and see what's going on and make it their business to learn about various topics. And I've heard a lot of the candidates, and some are saying things that are not even true information.
7: Mm-hmm.
1: Just because they maybe didn't know who to ask, or didn't know what, or didn't know to say, I don't know, but I'll find out.
7: Yes.
1: So there's some of that going on as well.
7: Yes. And asking the questions and listening to their answers, mm-hmm, will tell you, you know, tell you that.
1: Because
7: no
1: candidate will know everything about everything. It's not possible.
7: Absolutely.
1: Right.
7: Yeah. And no, you can't have experience in elected office without being in elected office.
1: Correct.
7: So, you know, so you want to give inexperienced people a chance,
1: mm-hmm,
7: but they should be able to show in their lives how they've been, mm-hmm, expressing their concern and working on community issues.
1: Mm-hmm. True. Agreed.
2: 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At the top of the hour, we're going to have a world of jazz, and let's hear about 5 seconds on that.
11: Jazz, delicious hot, disgusting cold, but always cool with Richard.
2: All right, stay tuned for a world of jazz with Richard on KKCR, Hanalei KAQA Kilauea. And we are in the studio on Permanently Affordable Living Hawaii with our special guest, Joanne Yukimura. And where shall we turn the conversation now, to the duties of Joanne, go
7: Can
2: ahead.
7: Can I just,
2: sure,
7: do a little plug for a very important issue coming up before the council?
2: Please, you can plug anything you want.
1: No individual candidates, that's all.
7: Yes, no individual candidates. There's a resolution before the county council introduced by Chair Raposu and Councilmember Holland, and it's asking the administration to prioritize diversion, curbside recycling, and a third smaller trash can so that people can save money if they don't create a lot of trash.
1: Mm-hmm.
7: So anyway, I hope people will come out and testify in favor of it. It's so important. Our diversion rate hasn't increased at all. Curbside recycling, at minimum, will increase our diversion rate by 2%. Even though that doesn't seem like a lot, that's a lot.
1: Mm-hmm. Where and when is that?
7: 8:30 before the county council. If you want to speak right away and can't stay to wait for the resolution.
1: Okay, and what day of the weekend?
7: This Wednesday, so in 2 days.
1: Okay, 8:30 Wednesday at the county council.
7: Yes.
1: The older building, right? The county
7: building?
1: Yes,
7: the historic county building.
1: Okay.
7: Yeah.
1: Okay, good.
7: Yeah.
1: Good announcement.
7: Mm-hmm. Yeah. And those are the issues, mm-hmm, that, among the issues.
1: Right. And the big point, Jade, you mentioned about accountability, about what have you done. That's a big piece.
7: Yes.
1: Yeah,
7: it
1: really is.
7: Yeah.
1: I also want to make an announcement. Surf Rider and Hoike Kauai and Climate Action Coalition is showing a film on July 30th at 5 p.m. at the Philippine Cultural Center. It's called Earth's Greatest Enemy, and it talks about some of the RIMPAC and some of the effects of military presence on the island, and I know it was a hot topic, and we were actually trying to have a radio show about the military leases, which are up in 2029. It's a pretty big, big topic. So if you want to learn more about that, you can go to the Surf Rider website. We'll post one of these also on the PAL website, but it's July 30th at 5 p.m., and it's a film that is being shown and available, open for everyone to attend.
8: I think one other thing that I wanted to add to the conversation for the benefit of our listeners is several people are facing all the challenges that we're talking about, and sometimes they get so disheartened. You're talking about all these challenges, but no one has registered to vote. So, or they feel like their vote doesn't matter. What would you say to discourage that political empathy of people getting so discouraged or disillusioned with, you know, it's the same old people, the government doesn't work, it doesn't matter what anybody does, whoever is going to be there is going to be there, they don't benefit me. And it sounds funny, but it's not funny when people are discouraged, especially young people are so discouraged with how the government works and what the future holds for them on Kauai. We have people straight out of high school that are eligible to vote. And how do we reach the younger generation to say your voice matters, there's a place for you here, you are welcome home, and your future matters to us?
7: Well, thanks for the question. To say my vote doesn't count is a self-fulfilling prophecy. If you don't vote, you won't be counted, you know? And
1: you don't get a chance to grumble either. If you don't vote, you don't have the right to grumble.
7: The main thing is that you're losing the possibility of change because you're holding back yourself. I mean, so it takes a certain amount of faith and a certain amount of honesty that just our vote isn't going to change everything, but our vote together with other votes, that's how it happens. You know, we are all interconnected and we have to work together. And when you look at in our history where the change has come, it hasn't been easy, you know, just because a handful of people decide they're going to vote. The change, it's hard work. Mm-hmm. It really is hard work. But it's worth it. I mean, just think about the women who enabled the women's vote to happen, right? Susan B. Anthony, one of the leaders.
1: Suffragettes.
7: Yeah. She died before women got the right to vote. She spent her whole life working on it and didn't live to see the day. But it happened, and because of that, look at all the wonderful energy, insight that has been registered through women, right? And then you have the fact that people like Patsy Mink, who was an Asian American who wasn't accepted in medical school because she was Asian American, but went on to law school and then came back and practiced and ran and became the first, I think, Japanese American congresswoman. She passed Title IX. At which then opened up this whole world of sports for women. You just see what happens when people are clear about what the change needs to happen and work on it. But I can tell you personally, I mean, I started the first composting and recycling pilot projects just on a small trial basis when I was mayor, and we still don't have the curbside recycling, but I know it's going to happen, and I hope it happens soon for our island's sake, though, because it's 36% of what's going into the landfill.
1: I know, it's too bad it didn't happen years and years and years ago, but that's...
7: Yeah, but we have to just keep working at it, right? Because it's the right thing for our island.
1: Well, look at how long Prince Cujillo stuck in there, and if it weren't for his determination and commitment and just keep going, right. Look where we'd be without that. That would be horrible. I wanted to ask you your comments about the fact that it's an interesting time now because people have left county council to run for mayor, so all of a sudden there's more seats available. Can you kind of give a little broad summary on people who are not necessarily in the know about why this is a really good time for new people? Because we hear all the time, it's the same old, why should I vote? But isn't this a very unique time?
7: Yes,
1: and if you
7: it
1: could
7: is.
1: Kind of give an over- very unique time.
7: Yes,
1: and if you
7: it
1: could
7: is.
1: Kind of give an overview about how that plays out, who stays, incumbent,

0: And the chances increase for a newcomer when there's vacancies, mm-hmm. right?
1: So if there's four vacancies currently, right?
0: Right, mm-hmm. right. So I think that's why there's so many people running, because they think there's a better chance. Although with so many people running, that starts to reduce the chances. But it is a much more open possibility, because people tend to vote for the incumbents. So if a change, if the seven incumbents are running, then there's very little likelihood. Maybe the seventh position might be a competitive one, but it's really hard to get votes enough to dislodge, in people who already have a momentum because of their name recognition and experience.
1: So that's why it becomes really important for the ones that are incumbents. What have you done? What's your track record? What have you done while you were in your role?
0: That's absolutely right. And I don't see that question being asked enough. Mm-hmm. But also you have to know enough of the issue to know whether their answer is a solid answer or not.
1: That's true too.
0: Yeah. So it's not easy. Oh, I should say, one other way, if you haven't had the time to do all this work yourself, is to talk to somebody, a friend or someone, who shares your values and who does their homework and research. I've seen that happen. And, it's not a 100% reliable way to express your decisions, but it helps because it's really bad to just vote for people without knowing.
1: Right.
0: That
1: or because they're fun or they're funny or they're your friend
0: or they're nice. Yes.
1: Or a friend of your friend, and are not good reasons to vote for someone.
0: No, it isn't because. Yeah, I mean, it's nice to have nice people, but they don't necessarily solve the problems that we need solutions for.
1: Right, exactly.
2: 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We are starting to have some effects from Hurricane Fausto, and so we just have a few minutes left to the hour, but if we could say our thanks and wrap up our discussion, then we'll leave a couple minutes for that. Listeners, stay tuned. There are some announcements from the county on monitoring Hurricane Fausto and hurricane preparedness. There's also I'll get to all the details in a second, but for right now, I want to thank you again for being here, Joanne Yukimura, and spending this time talking to us about the positions of mayor and county council as we look at the elections. And people should have their ballots. You were saying it's not too late to register if you have not gotten your ballot. But
1: register by the 30th.
2: Yeah, okay. Mm-hmm.
1: And we just want to thank our guests in the studio, and thank you, Michaela. Thank you, Max. Thank you, KKCR, for having us, and to our listener and callers. And this is PAL Kauai, Permanently Affordable Living Hawaii. It's housing and so much more. This has been the PAL Radio Show on KKCR. Aloha and ahui ho.
2: Okay, aloha. Thank you so much.
0: Thank you.
2: Aloha. And I'll just pick it up with that information from the county. The county of Kauai officials are monitoring Hurricane Fausto, the first hurricane of the 2026 Eastern Pacific hurricane season, and are reminding residents and visitors that August and September are historically the peak months of hurricane season in the Central Pacific. According to the National Weather Service, Hurricane Fausto is expected to pass north of the Hawaiian Islands as a tropical storm Tuesday through Wednesday. While the current forecast keeps the storm center away from Kauai, officials are closely monitoring its track, as even slight shifts could result in increased impacts for the island. Kauai residents can expect breezy trade winds, periods of showers, rough surf along east-facing shores, and the potential for stronger winds and heavy rainfall as the system passes. A high surf warning remains

in effect for east-facing shores through Wednesday with strong breaking waves and currents. Residents and visitors are encouraged to stay informed, monitor the latest forecasts, and use this opportunity to review emergency plans and gather essential supplies before the peak of hurricane season. Now let's go to the updated forecast. As of 5:14 p.m., we have a high surf or tropical storm warning. We have a tropical storm warning for the Hawaii offshore waters as of 5:14 p.m. today. Tonight, tropical storm conditions are expected for Hawaiian offshore waters, and that's beyond 40 nautical miles out to 240 nautical miles, including the portion of the Papahanaumokuakea Marine National Monument east of French Frigate Shoals. We want to also include a high surf warning for east-facing shores through Wednesday afternoon. A east swell from Hurricane Fausto will continue to build tonight and peak Tuesday above high surf warning levels. The swell will decline on Wednesday as the system passes to the northwest. The high surf warning remains in effect until 6 p.m. Hawaii Standard Time Wednesday. And finally, there is a small craft advisory in effect until 6 a.m. Hawaii Standard Time Wednesday, with seas up to 13 feet for Kauai Northwest waters, Kauai Windward waters, Oahu Windward waters, Kaiwi Channel, Maui County Windward waters, and Big Island Windward waters. And again, that is a small craft advisory with hazardous conditions for small craft. And that brings us up to date on the weather information from the County of Kauai. Again, this has been Permanently Affordable Living on KKCR, and we thank you for listening.

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1: Aloha. Today's moon phase is Ole Kukahi. It is the seventh day or moon in the Hawaiian lunar system. It is also the first of four Ole moons. Now this moon, as well as all Ole moons, are considered unproductive for planting, fishing, and other major projects or activities. It is best to cultivate, prune, weed, and tend to other tasks on the aina. On the kai, fishing is not good. Aohe, or nothing from the sea, can be expected. Flat green seaweed is tossed ashore. Rough seas, high tides are brought on by the ole winds.
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3: Aloha kama aina. Tourism continues to play a major role in life here on Kauai. In 2025, over 1.4 million visitors landed on Kauai, spending over $2.9 billion. 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The Kauai Destination Management Action Plan has more information about how to make this a reality. 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

0: Hi, this is Maceo Parker. Right, I play saxophone. And I'm very, very glad you are listening to KKCR Hanalei KAQA Kilauea Kauai Community Radio. All right.
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Time in our island's history, the monarchy era. Imagine two people so in love, but knowing full well they could be never more than lovers. He was a prince, and though she was a princess, she was betrothed to someone else. But she remembers the times they shared together in love. I hear the Maui waltz, and there you are, still haunting me. 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

blues and rock. That's what this show is offering up, this somewhat tropical storm. Yeah, downgraded Fausto Ma Kaha.

0: The Takeoffs doing Avila. Kenny Wayne Shepherd Band before that, Laying On Down, Bad Company, Rock Steady. The Blue Hawaiians, Baja, Deep Purple, Sail Away. ZZ Top, Just Got Paid. Muddy Waters, I Love the Life I Live, and I Live the Life I Love. Yes, indeed. And started off with the Tiki Aki Orchestra doing Ma Kaha. And yeah, I know everybody out there has been waiting for it, and here it is, the Hawaiian Word of the Day.
1: Aloha. Today's Hawaiian Word of the Day is ko'olau. Ko'olau refers to the windward sides of the Hawaiian Islands. Here in Kauai, it is one of five original moku or districts. A total of 12 ahupua'a, or traditional land divisions, make up the district of Ko'olau, from Anahola to Namahana. Aloha kanohonai ka moku o Ko'olau. I love living in the district of Ko'olau. Ko'olau, windward sides of the Hawaiian Islands.
2: KKCR's Hawaiian Word of the Day is made possible by the Ama Olukai Foundation.
3: Hurricane season is June 1st through November 30th, and this year is predicted to be a higher than average storm season. A hurricane watch means the storm is possible. A hurricane warning means that a storm is expected. A tropical storm becomes a hurricane when sustained winds top 73 miles per hour. A storm receives a name when winds reach 39 miles per hour, and it receives a Polynesian name when it forms between 140 degrees west and the international dateline. For information during watches and warnings, you can tune to this station and Kong, KQNG. You can also sign up to get county alerts at kauai.gov/kema.
0: And there you have it. Yeah, we do have a tropical storm. Fausto is downgraded to a tropical storm and should be impacting sometime tomorrow and Wednesday. Not the heavy thunderstorm that we thought we were going to get, heavy showers, a lot of that. But yeah, it is going to be windy. And there is going to be a bunch of rain, so please be careful. Drive safe. And if you have any questions, give us a call here at KKCR. The number 808-826-7774. And we can give you the latest update from the National Weather Service. In the meantime, some surf, blues, and rock. Hope you're having a great Monday evening. Thanks so much for tuning in to KKCR. And yeah, we're just going to keep it going. Surf, blues, and rock.

0: Larry McCray.
1: Thank you so very much.
0: Yes, indeed. The big man from Detroit. Run. Robin Trower before that. Day of the Eagle. Frankie and the Pool Boys. Ticky, ticky, ticky. Jimi Hendrix and the Experience. Still Raining, Still Dreaming. The B-52's Planet Claire. And started off with the J. Geils Band doing Wait. And... 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
1: Set in the late 18th through the early 20th centuries, Bill Fernandez's historic novels chronicle the impact of Western industry and religion on the Native Hawaiian way of life. End of the Gods, Terrorism in Paradise, The Awakening, and Bill's other works can be found at Talk Story Bookstore, the Kauai Museum, or at www.kauaibillfernandez.com.
2: Civilization may have progressed enough to conquer the second law of thermodynamics. This law has been a barrier to direct energy usage without fuel. Charlie Brown, grassroots inventor located in Kilauea, Kauai, seeks to work with like minds for dispersed, decentralized, non-capitalist development.
0: And yeah, big mahalo again to Liberated Thermodynamics and Bill Fernandez for supporting Kauai Community Radio, surf, blues, and rock. That's what this show's all about. Thanks for tuning in. Hope you're having a great Monday evening, Tuesday morning, or whatever time of day, whatever day it is. Yeah, let's get started with some surf. The Eliminators.

0: the Reverend Horton Heat, Liquor, Beer, and Wine. And before that, Metallica, Sad But True. The Veritones, before that, Rapido, 2000. Lou Reed, Sweet Jane. The Buddha Heads, Nothing to Lose. And started off with The Eliminators, Punta Baja. And, yeah, got something real quick for you. 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
0: And there you have it. Again, big mahalo to Hawaii Red Cross for providing that public service announcement. This is KKCR, Rad on the Rock. Yes. Surf blues and rock coming at you. A little Blue Stingrays.

0: North Mississippi All-Stars, 51 Phantom, and Honk before that doing Pipeline Sequence, Molly Hatchet, Dreams I'll Never See, and started with the Blue Stingrays doing Gold Finger. And yeah, much like the man coming up, except the fingers are the golden voice. The golden voice. So, yeah, you got to stick around for that because it's happening. It's coming up sooner than you think. So, yeah, I'll be back next Monday night, 8 to 10 o'clock, with more surf, blues, and rock. What do you got going on?
1: Oh, this, that, and the other. Just, you know, a lot of 20th century rock and roll. There you go.
0: 20th century rock
1: all
0: and roll.
1: All your favorites.
0: But we're in the 21st century.
1: Well, this is the oldies show.
0: Oh.
1: The 20th century. Come on.
0: Help me out here. I thought you were talking about the 30s or something, 100 years ago. All right. So, 20th century rock and roll.
1: Rock and roll.
0: And, yeah, there's a lot to be said for that.
1: Yeah.
0: And I'll leave it there.
1: Our generation.
0: Yeah. So, I'll be back next Monday night, 8 to 10 o'clock, with more surf, blues, and rock. Thanks for tuning in to KKCR, and yeah, we do have a tropical storm coming in, so there's going to be some rain and a little bit of wind. Be safe out there, drive sane, and of course, live aloha. Till next time, hui ho!

0: Okay. Outlaws. I lost my train of thought. Outlaws, Greengrass and High Tides. We're talking with Mr. Conrad Matthews here. So that's
1: So they came to my house, told me what I had, where they were, and took them.
0: And they took them. Really?
1: Yeah.
0: And okay. So when you how much time had passed from the time they confiscated them?
1: Six months.
0: And they claimed that they couldn't find them.
1: They were gone.
0: Wow. I don't know. I think I'd hire a lawyer and launch an investigation.
1: I did. I talked to my lawyer at the time, and he investigated it, and they claimed they never did it, and they never had an inventory list on it, you know, an evidence tag.
0: The police department did not have an inventory list. They had no inventory list on
1: that. Those two.
0: Really?
1: Yeah.
0: How can that be? How can that be?
1: I know what happened. They know what happened.
0: But I mean, unless it's like a computer printout of a contingency report of something, you know, a paper contingency report or record of something, they've got an electronic database. Unless an EMP hit and everything was erased, that's the only way they would lose track of those records.
1: Yeah. Or somebody went in and
0: Oh, yeah. I smell a rat.
1: Yeah. Oh, big time. Oh,
0: rats. Many rats. Wow. Oh, wow.
1: Yeah. So what I have now is safely put away.
0: Hidden and put away. Huh.
1: But that, yeah.
0: We're talking about recipes, folks. Yeah. Conrad had two of his great-grandmother's apple pie recipes. They were confiscated by the

0: police, and they claim to have lost them. Yeah. So, wow, that's that's disturbing.
1: And the one was irreplaceable.
0: Because wow.
1: What are you going to do?
0: Wow.
1: And yeah.
0: It's you against them.
1: Yeah.
0: Right? It's you against the system, and the system's going to win.
1: Every time.
0: Even on Kauai. Wow.
1: So, yeah.
0: That's just not right. That's not okay. Where am I? Okay. Is this you forgot to get my scheme going, man? What the heck? Wait a minute. Okay.
2: You got it?
0: Wait.
2: Yeah. There you go.
0: Oh, there we go. Okay. Yeah, that's me. Okay. Wow. Yeah. Jeez.
1: Yeah.
0: Sorry, buddy. Man,
1: so
0: that's
1: much grandma's apple pie.
0: I know, right? Now you got to come up with your own recipe. Man.
1: Yeah.
0: Conrad,
1: that's all right.
0: I'm so sorry. I got an applesauce spice cake you could borrow.
1: Yeah. We're in Venice.
0: Okay.
1: Right,
0: well,
1: have
0: wow.
1: A great show.
0: Thank you, my friend. I'll see you in a couple weeks.
1: Okay.
0: Drive safe.
1: Yeah.
0: Okay.
1: And
0: watch out for that storm.
1: Definitely you too.
0: Okay. Stay dry. Okay, today is the 27th of July, 2026, and we are broadcasting live from the North Shore Island of Kauai. I'm Kalai Martinson, your host for tonight's program. Thank you for joining us, and welcome to the MLC. The time is now, 10:03 p.m. here in the islands. And if you just happen to find us by mistake, you are listening to KKCR, Hanalei, KAQA, Kilauea, 90.9 FM, K224CQ, Anahola, and K205 FM, Honolulu. Once again, thank you for joining us. This program is brought to you and made possible by KKCR, sustaining members in partnership with the good folks at Positive Coffee.
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0: You know,
4: the views
0: I've
4: and opinions expressed during this program are those of the speaker and do not necessarily reflect those of KKCR, its management, staff, board, members, volunteers, or underwriters.
0: Sorry, I jumped the gun, but I've had Positive Coffee, and their coffee is really good. 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Positive Coffee. 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That's Post Office Box 825, Hanalei, Hawaii, 96714. 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So thank you one and all. Tonight, wow, we've got on our Centova list, we got people from Houston, Texas listening in. Thank you, Houston. We have the Russian Federation, Germany, Aiea, the island of Oahu. We've got Sacramento, California, San Jose, California, Montreal, Canada. We've got Serbia. Welcome, Serbia, Pahoa, Hawaii, Honolulu, our capital city. We have Ukraine. Welcome, Ukraine. Kahului, Maui. Vancouver, Washington, Tokyo, Japan, El Monte, California, Ann Arbor, Michigan, Wilmington, Delaware, more Honolulu. Switzerland is listening in. Reading, Massachusetts, Kailua, Kona, Oxnard, California, and the list goes on and on. Australia, we got New Zealand. Yeah. Thanks for listening, everybody. Welcome to our humble abode. Welcome to Hawaii. For tonight, your listening pleasure, I'm going to play 2 hours of your back-to-back favorites. Okay, with zero, if any, interruptions. Occasional station IDs, of course, but no stand-up bits, no stories or commentaries. Just, 20th century classic rock start to finish. But before I get into that, before we get started, real quick, just a couple minutes, a little history lesson here about myself. You know, my parents used to take us to Kauai back in the late 60s, early 70s. We'd spend a lot of summers here. We'd camp out at Haena and Manini Holo Bay. And it was always a fun time with my brothers and sisters and cousins. And we always look forward to our trips to Kauai. But I remember back in the day, 55 years ago, you know, Kauai wasn't as developed as it is now. I mean, not like it's developed like Honolulu or Maui, but it was nowhere near what it was, what it is today. Because I remember landing at the airport, we'd jump in the car, and sometimes we'd get here at night, and the only structures I remember were a couple of mom-and-pop shops, maybe a few plantation homes along the way, and that was it. And the only hotel I remember that existed on this island was the Coco Palms. The Coco Palms was, it started out, I think, back in late 1952. It was like a 24-room lodge, and then it grew into something bigger and better. And then it officially opened as the Coco Palms back in, I think, January 25th, 1953. And it's been a vacation destination, the choice of resorts for many people for years and years and years. And beautiful hotel. We never stayed there, but I remember driving past it all the time. And it was just a really, really nice hotel. Nothing overdone, nothing overstated, just a lot of fun. Very pretty. But 40 years later, 1992, here comes Hurricane Iniki, and it just leveled the Coco Palms and all of Kauai, for that matter. But it shut down the Coco Palms. The damage was too extensive, and it hasn't opened since. And since then, there have been many attempts to rebuild, restore the Coco Palms back to its original state. But all these attempts have kind of come and gone. They all just kind of went the wayside. However, today I was lucky enough to meet a couple of guys who are with this outfit. I can't remember the name of the outfit, but these two guys, one of them was named Sam, the other one was Forrest. I can't remember their last name. Sorry, guys, if you're listening. Sam and Forrest. I met them by chance, and we had a long discussion about what they're doing with the Coco Palms. And let me tell you, these guys are determined to, like I said, resurrect and restore the vintage structure and atmosphere of the original Coco Palms back to its original state. Nothing bigger, nothing smaller, just classic features of old Hawaii. You know, back in the post-war days when, life in Hawaii during the 50s and 60s, it was easygoing, it was fun, it was playful, that kind of atmosphere. They want to bring back the coconut grove, the ponds, the fishing ponds. They want to bring back the torch lighting ceremonies, the luaus, all the things that made the Coco Palms special. Again, they don't want to, they're going to restore it to its original number of rooms. I can't remember how many. Again, nothing too big, nothing small, but enough to accommodate the people visiting Kauai. And they're very enthusiastic about it. So I want to congratulate these two men on their righteous endeavor in restoring this great hotel. You know, for those of you who are Elvis Presley fans, the Coco Palms was kind of put on the map by the movie see, what was it? Blue Hawaii. Elvis Presley's Blue Hawaii was filmed partly at the Coco Palms, right there in Wailua. Wailua Kauai. So anyway, we have that to look forward to. I have all the confidence in the world with Sam and Forrest. I think they're going to do a great job. They said it themselves. There's going to be a lot of challenges, a lot of obstacles, a lot of roadblocks, literally. But they're bound and determined to get it done. So all the best of luck to both men. When we ended the conversation, they said they were fans of 60s and 70s music. Sam liked The Doors. Forrest liked Neil Young. So we're going to play a couple of songs for them. But before we get into that, we're going to pay tribute to Elvis Presley's Blue Hawaii and the Coco Palms. Let's see. What am I tied into? Let's see. That's... Hold on, folks. Remember, I'm not a professional. I just do this for fun. Okay, here we go. This is KKCR. You're listening to 90.9 FM. Here's Elvis.

Aloha mai kākou. Today's Hawaiian moon phase is Mahealani. It is the 16th moon of the Hawaiian lunar month. It is an optimum day for planting mai'a or bananas, for they will grow large and plentiful. Everything, including taro, gourds, yams, and flowers, are energized by the moon. On the kai, excellent fishing can be expected today. The tides are low in the late morning and late evening, which makes shoreline fishing easy. Look for moi, anai, and redfish.

0: From the OU812 album, 1988, that was Sammy Hagar, the Red Rocker, and Van Halen. Prior to that was, who was it? The Tremolos, Silence is Golden, 1967, long time ago. Anyway, you're listening to KKCR, Hanalei, KAQA, Kilauea, 90.9 FM. The time is now 11 o'clock p.m. here in the Garden Isle. I'm Kalai Martinson, your host for tonight's program. Thank you for joining us. 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
2: 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All right, it's just after 11 o'clock p.m. here in the state of Hawaii, and as promised, I'm going to continue with our back-to-back 2 hours of nonstop music here at KKCR. I've got some room left here in our playlist, so if there's something in particular that you want to hear, give me a call, 808-826-7774. Here's Joe Cocker.

Wildwood Flower. Now, the Wildwood Flower is an old country classic. It's gained a whole new popularity. The song isn't any more popular, but the flower's doing real good. Wildwood Flower grew wild on the farm, and we never knowed what it was called. Some said it's a flower, and some said it's a weed. I didn't give it much thought. One day I was out there talking to my brother, and I reached down for a weed to chew on. Things got fuzzy and things got blurry, and then everything was gone. Didn't know what happened, but I knew it beat the hell out of sniffing burlap. I come to, my brother was there, and he said, "What's wrong with your eyes?" I said, "I don't know. I was chewing on a weed." He said, "Well, let me give it a try." Spent the rest of that day and most of that night trying to find my brother Bill. Caught up with him about 6 o'clock the next morning, naked, singing on the windmill. He said he flew up there. I had to fly out and get him down. He's about half crazy. The very next day, we picked a bunch of them weeds and we put them in the sun to dry. Then we mashed them up and we cleaned them off. Put them in the corn cob pipe. Smoking them wildwood flowers got to be a habit. We never seen no harm. Oh, we thought it was kind of handy. Take a trip and never leave the farm. Big old puff that wildwood weed. Next thing you know, you're just wandering around behind the little animals. All good things got to come to an end. It's the same with the wildwood weeds. This fella from Washington come by and spied him and turned white as a sheet. And he dug and he burned and he burned and he dug and he killed all our cute little weeds. And then he drove away. We just smiled and waved, sitting there on that sack of seeds. Y'all come back now, you hear?

Folks, I just realized the time is almost 12 midnight, so I hate to interrupt a great song like this, especially Anna Nancy Wilson. But listen, I got to get going. Thank you for joining us tonight. Thank you for listening in. I'll be back on the 10th of August playing your favorites from the 20th century. But tomorrow morning at 9 o'clock, you can look forward to Aina Ike on the air with Kumuhula. Let's see here. Ke Haolani Ke Kua. So tune in for that. Meantime, for those of you who live here or visitors included, if you're swimming in the ocean, laying on the beach, driving on our highways, or hiking our trails, remember, Hawaii's not big enough for litter. Pack your trash. Don't throw things out the car. Keep Hawaii beautiful, okay? We want you to come back. Anyway, this is Clive Martinson saying thank you very much. Thank you for listening. I'm out of here. I'll see you in a couple of weeks. Until then, aloha ke a ko, pumehana. Take care.

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1: NOAA's National Weather Service Climate Prediction Center predicts a near to above normal hurricane season in the Central Pacific Basin. Are you aware of the hazards of a hurricane? Hurricane winds above 74 miles per hour can damage or destroy buildings, homes, and infrastructure. Storm surge is an abnormal rise of water generated by a storm's winds. Waves breaking along the coast can cause dangerous rip currents and damage to buildings, roads, and coastal infrastructure. Hurricanes produce torrential rainfall and flash flooding in inland areas. 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

0: 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Magandang gabi sa inyong lahat mga kababayan at mabuhay!
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2: Hey, Audrey, how are you? How was school today?
3: Good, Auntie. Did you know that there is a fungus killing our ohia trees? It's called rapid ohia death.
2: Yeah, I heard about it. It's scary.
3: Auntie, how do we keep the ohia in our yard safe?
2: I heard of a few things we can do to give ohia its best chance.
3: Is there something we can do?
2: Yeah, we can scrub our shoes and spray them with 70% rubbing alcohol before and after visiting a forest.
3: Is that so we don't bring the fungus home or spread it to other ohia trees?
2: Exactly.
3: What else can we do?
2: You know how we buy wood for the hibachi?
3: Yeah.
2: Moving ohia wood increases the risk of spreading rapid ohia death.
3: So we should choose other kinds of wood to burn?
2: Yes. Also, if you already have ohia on our property, you can keep it and burn it in the hibachi. The key is to not move ohia wood.
3: We could do that.
2: Of course. 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

0: this is Steve Kimmock. And when I'm on Kauai, all I listen to is KKCR Hanalei, KAQA Kilauea, Kauai Community Radio. That's silly. But it is. That's all I listen to.
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2: An important aspect of our kuleana is to support native Hawaiian water birds and the habitats they depend upon. Their populations have been slowly recovering from all-time lows in the 1950s. However, recent analysis indicates sharp declines in several species, including the aleula or Hawaiian gallinule. It is now estimated that there are as few as 700 of these shy little black birds with bright red frontal shields and yellow legs left in the world. The good news is that we know what they need, including managed habitats such as Hanalei National Wildlife Refuge that are free from introduced predators, including feral and free-roaming cats.

0: Ala'ula have an important place in Hawaiian culture and mythology. One mo'olelo recounts that they stole fire from the god Maui to give to humans and were branded for their misbehavior, resulting in their characteristic bright red frontal shield. Please help us preserve wetland habitats by installing and maintaining septic tanks, leashing dogs around wetland areas, and keeping cats indoors. And learn more about our work at www.kauairefuges.org.
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2: Tuesday's farmers markets on Kauai include Waipa Farmers Market on the North Shore, located at 55785 A. Kuhio Highway, about a half a mile north of Hanalei, on the mountain or Mauka side from 3 to 6 p.m. And Coconut Marketplace Farmers Market on the east side, located at 4-484 Kuhio Highway, just south of Kapa'a on the Makai or beach side of the road from 9 a.m. to 1 p.m. All of Kauai's farmers markets showcase a variety of locally made fresh produce, food, art, gifts, and more. 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
2: Mai kako. Today's Hawaiian word of the day is wahine. Wahine is defined as woman, lady, wife, sister-in-law, female cousin-in-law of a man. Wahine references the traits of womanliness, female and that which is feminine. He wahine nani oia. She is a beautiful woman. Wahine is singular. For a woman. Wahine, with the kahako or the makron over the A, pronounced wahine, is plural for women.
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2: Set in the late 18th through the early 20th centuries, Bill Fernandez's historical novels vividly chronicle the impact of Western industry and religion on the Native Hawaiian way of life. 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

Aloha kakahi akakako. Welcome to our Hawaiian music calendar for Tuesday. On the North Shore, the Tahiti Nui Restaurant and Lounge in Hanalei features Makana Onalani with Randu and Primrose Rego from 6:30 to 8:30. The Western Prince Ocean Villas features music from 5:30 to 7:30. The New Gaia Restaurant in Haena features Alan Thomas from 6 to 8. 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Cafe Portofino next to Duke's in Na Willy Willy features Luraline Leigh Fernandez from 6 to 8. Duke's Barefoot Bar at the Royal Sonesta Hotel in Lihue features Loki Sassel from 6 to 8. The Lava Lava Beach Club at the Kauai Shores Hotel in Kapa'a features live music daily from 6 to 9. The Nepali Brewing Company in Kapa'a features John Mahi from 6 to 8. Hualani's at the Timbers Resort in Lihue features Sheldon Espina from 6 to 9. On our South Shore, the Koloa Food Trucks features Kyla Benz from 12 to 2. The Seaview Terrace in Poipu also features Kyla Benz from 7:30 to 9:30 in the evening. Kiyoki's Paradise Restaurant and Bar in Poipu features Chico from 5 to 8:30 in the dining room. The Kauai Island Brewery at the Port Allen Marina in Ale'ale features Frank Cruz, Nick Castillo, and Dave Parsons from 5 to 7. And on our west side, the Saddle Room at Wrangler Steakhouse in Waimea features Kahalalioki from 6 to 8. Mahalo nui loa. Have a great Hawaiian day. Yeah.

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3: Aloha kakahi a kakako. 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On the North Shore, the Tahiti Nui Restaurant and Lounge in Hanalei features Makana O'Nalani with Randu and Primrose Rego from 6:30 to 8:30. The Western Prince Ocean Villas features music from 5:30 to 7:30. The New Gaia Restaurant in Haena features Alan Thomas from 6 to 8. On our east side, the Ocean House Lounge at the Outrigger Kauai Beach Resort in Wailua features Alika and Pono from 6 to 8. There's local Hawaiian contemporary music at 5 p.m. at the Coconut Marketplace Shopping Center in Waipoli. The Crooked Surf Restaurant at the Sheraton Coconut Beach Hotel in Waipoli features Sean Carrillo from 5:30 to 7:30. Cafe Portofino next to Duke's in Na Willy Willy features Luraline Leigh Fernandez from 6 to 8. Duke's Barefoot Bar at the Royal Sonesta Hotel in Lihue features Loki Sassel from 6 to 8. The Lava Lava Beach Club at the Kauai Shores Hotel in Kapa'a features live music daily from 6 to 9. The Nepali Brewing Company in Kapa'a features John Mahi from 6 to 8. Hualani's at the Timbers Resort in Lihue features Sheldon Espina from 6 to 9. On our South Shore, the Koloa Food Trucks features Kyla Benz from 12 to 2. The Seaview Terrace in Poipu also features Kyla Benz from 7:30 to 9:30 in the evening. Kiyoki's Paradise Restaurant and Bar in Poipu features Chico from 5 to 8:30 in the dining room. The Kauai Island Brewery at the Port Allen Marina in LA features Frank Cruz, Nick Castillo, and Dave Parsons from 5 to 7. And on our west side, the Saddle Room at Wrangler Steakhouse in Waimea features Kahalalioki from 6 to 8. Mahalo nui loa. Have a great Hawaiian day.
4: Today's Hawaiian moon phase is Hoku. It is the 15th day of the lunar month, described as night of the full moon. On the Aina, it is a favorable moon for all plants. Kalo or taro and mai'a or bananas planted on a Hoku moon will be abundant, but will bear small corms and fruit. Seeds planted will be animated and energized by the light and mana of the moon. On the Kai, fishing is good out at sea, but not inshore. Upapalu, nocturnal cardinal fishes, gather near the ocean surface and are the first to bite on full moon lit nights. The Hoku moon will rise as the sun is setting.
5: According to the National Oceanic and Atmospheric Administration, or NOAA, this year's outlook calls for an above-normal hurricane season for the Central Pacific, with 5 to 13 named storms expected. A normal season typically sees 4 to 5 named storms total. The outlook does not predict whether or how many of these systems will affect Hawaii. Kauai Emergency Management urges the public to have plans in place before a storm approaches. For emergency preparedness information, visit kauai.gov/kema, K-E-M-A, and monitor this station for updates during storm warnings and watches.

0: Aloha kakahia kakako, ke ho olohine o ko, ikele kio, KKCR Hanale, KAQA Kilauea, K224CQ Anahola, K205 FM Honolulu, o Kauai Community Radio KEA, o Linda Lester K Ale, o ko inoa. E ho olohi mai I ka ho ikele kio, o aine ike on the air. Mahalo nui loa ke ia hui ana o kako. Happy terrific Tuesday. It is July 28th, and you're listening to Kauai Community Radio. My name is Linda Lester K. Ali. I'm filling in for Kumuhula Kehalani Ke Kua today. She'll be back next week. And I've got lots of great music to play for you, and I'm hoping to speak with Auntie Agnes around 9:30 today about the upcoming event this weekend called Heava o Kauai Tahitian Dance and Drumming Competition. So that we have that coming up. But first of all, I want to let you know that Aina Ike on the Air is made possible by KKCR sustaining members in partnership with Kauai Mold, Water and Fire, HawaiianMusicStore.com, Tiki and Niki, and Honest Rituals.
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Mahalo everyone for tuning in. I'm going to kick off the first set with Dennis Kamakahi. Dennis is one of my favorite Hawaiian music composers. And he's going to do Mai Kai Kauai in just a few seconds for you. Thank you so much for joining me this morning for Aina Ike on the Air.

0: Aloha kakahi akakako. You're listening to KKCR Hanalei, KAQA Kilauea, your Kauai Community Radio. My name is Linda Lester Ke'ale. Mahalo nui loa for joining me this morning for Aina Ike on the Air. Kehau is not here today, but she will be back next week. And it is 9:30 in the morning. It is terrific Tuesday. And Aina Ike on the Air is made possible by KKCR sustaining members in partnership with the, we have Butch Kekaho, and then a mention about the asthma and KVB, and then I'll be right back.
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3: Kauai is considered a sanctuary for many rare, endangered, and endemic species, many of which require strict conservation and respectful viewing practices. You can see endangered Hawaiian monk seals sunning themselves on Kauai beaches and sea turtles enjoying sand and surf. Hawaii's state bird, the nene goose, grazes in golf courses, farmland, and roads. Seabirds like the Newell's shearwater and the Hawaiian petrel make their nests on Kauai. Even our chickens are special, hailing from an ancient breed of red jungle fowl. It is critical that we humans respect their space and habitats. Give wildlife at least 50 feet of space. Do not attempt to swim with them. When photographing Kauai's wildlife, remain at a respectful distance. Never, ever touch wildlife or interact with them or endanger them in any way. We must coexist with these precious species. Mahalo for doing your part to help us coexist with these native species.
0: Okay, I want to let you know what I played this first set. I started off with Dennis Kamakahi doing Mai Ka'i Kauai, and then Uncle Mo Ke'ale did Mai Ka'i Kauai Awailu Ke Aloha. Mike Chandler, Kapeka Chandler, and Vivian Yoon did Mai Ka'i Wale No Kauai. Lady Ipo Kahunaile Ferrara did Kalihi Wai. Her daughter Kainani Kahunaile did Uncle's Song. The Apana sisters and mom did Ka'ualoku, Na Molokama, Hanohano Hanale, wonderful medley from their vinyl album, The Apana Sisters and Mom, followed up by Tommy Tokioka, Na Willy Willy, and Bronson Iwohi, Ocean, celebrating some of Kauai's own wonderful Hawaiian music artists today. This is Bobby Ingano in the background, and coming up next is Victor and Ku'ule Punua. Aloha, Kauai. Mahalo nui loa for tuning in this morning to Aina Ike on the Air.

Well, I wanted to play a couple of songs that are Tahitian style dance and drumming. The last one I played was from vintage Tahitian drums and dances. And that song was called Bora Bora, a really famous Tahitian dance drum song. And then I also played Sister Obi Kahakalau, Tera Mai Te Tiare. And I did this in order to just bring to your attention that we have this wonderful festival coming up this weekend on Saturday, August 2nd and Sunday, August 3rd, starting at 9 a.m. both days and going all day until 5 o'clock. And this is our 23rd annual Hewa I Kauai, the ultimate Hawaiian dance, drumming, and fire knife competition. And it's going to be at Kapa'a Beach Park Saturday and Sunday. And you can experience this whole thing. It's mesmerizing. The rhythms of the drumming, the grace and energy of the traditional dance performance. It's going to be everybody, age-wise, from keiki to kupuna. This is a family-friendly event, and it offers local food, craft vendors, silent auction, fun arts and craft exhibitions for everybody to enjoy. Saturday night at 6 p.m. is a fire knife competition. There is a minimal admission fee, but don't miss this. This is a wonderful, wonderful community annual event, again, at Kapa'a Beach Park, 23rd Annual Hewa I Kauai Tahitian Dance and Drumming Competition. And I will get back into the music now with Kuana Torres Kahele. Here's a few songs about our beautiful, beautiful forest area called Koke'e. This is Kalalau Koke'e, Kuana Torres Kahele,

I just wanted to take a minute to remind you that coming up this weekend, August 2nd and 3rd, Saturday and Sunday from 9 to 5 is our 23rd annual Hawaii Kauai, the ultimate Tahitian dance, drumming, and fire knife competition at Kapa'a Beach Park. And it's going to be really, really an incredible experience to be there. The drums are mesmerizing. The grace and energy of the traditional Hawaiian performances are just so fabulous. And you have all age groups from keiki to kapuna. This is a family-friendly event. It's a very minimal admission fee, but always a great day for everyone to enjoy. There's going to be food, craft vendors, silent auction, arts and crafts exhibitions, and this is such a wonderful community event. So don't forget, this weekend, Saturday and Sunday, August 2nd and 3rd at Kapa'a Beach Park, Hawaii Kauai, Tahitian Dance and Drumming Competition. Also, Saturday night is at 6 p.m. is a fire knife competition. So if you've never seen that, if you're visiting our island and you want to see authentic Tahitian dancing, drumming, fire knife competition, this is really going to be a fun, fun event for you to participate in. Just to be there in the energy of it, it's wonderful. So I want to thank everyone who puts this together every year for our community. Okay, I'm going to back one more song here about Koke'e. This is Cindy Combs, Kanani o Koke'e.

0: Aloha kakahi aka kakou. 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Ke ke si arhana le, ke e QA Kilauea. 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O Kauai Community Radio ke ia. O Linda Lester ke ale o kou inoa. E ho'olohi mai I ka uho I ke le kio o aina ike on the air. Mahalo nui loa ke ia hui ana o kakou. Mahalo nui loa for joining me this morning on terrific Tuesday, July 28th for Aina Ike on the air. I'm sitting in for Kumuhula ke Halani ke Kua, who couldn't be here today, but she'll be back next week with her show that is so fabulous. So I hope you're enjoying what I played for you. I'm trying to honor a lot of our Kauai musicians. And I also played... I started off this set with Victor and Ku'ule Punua, and then they did Aloha Kauai. Then Shalopa did Straight to the Heart. Michael Ke'ale did Ku'uhome o Kauai, one of his original compositions about our island here. And then Sister Robi Kahakalau did Te Ara Mai Te Tahiti, Tiare. And then Todi's Tahitians did Bora Bora. I wanted to highlight that because of the upcoming Tahitian dance and drumming. And then we last song we played in that set was Cindy Combs, Kanani o Koke'e. And let's see. Aina Ike on the Air is made possible by KKCR sustaining members in partnership with the Healthy Hut, Doug the Bee Guy, and Ha Coffee.
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0: Yeah, we say mahalo nui loa for supporting Kauai Community Radio. Next up, I still have a couple of songs about Koke'e. This next one was written by Buffy St. Marie, and this is Sunday Manoa, and they're going to do Yuka o Koke'e, followed by Nick Castillo, our West Side guy to go see at Wrangler Steakhouse, along with the Triple T's. I love Waimea Steakhouse on the west side. And so Nick is going to do Koke'e as well. And then we've got Roby and Pum. Robbie Kaholokula. And he and his wife are going to do Wailua Riverboat Cruise, followed by Brother Nolan. That's coming up soon, right after I turn on the music. So thanks so much for tuning in. I hope you're having a great morning. And I'm having fun being here. So thanks so much for joining me. Here is Sunday Manoa.

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1: An important aspect of our kuleana is to support native Hawaiian water birds and the habitats they depend upon. Their populations have been slowly recovering from all-time lows in the 1950s. However, recent analysis indicates sharp declines in several species, including the aleula or Hawaiian gallinule. It is now estimated that there are as few as 700 of these shy little black birds with bright red frontal shields and yellow legs left in the world. The good news is that we know what they need, including managed habitats such as Hanalei National Wildlife Refuge that are free from introduced predators, including feral and free-roaming cats.

0: Ala'ula have an important place in Hawaiian culture and mythology. One mo'olelo recounts that they stole fire from the god Maui to give to humans and were branded for their misbehavior, resulting in their characteristic bright red frontal shield. Please help us preserve wetland habitats by installing and maintaining septic tanks, leashing dogs around wetland areas, and keeping cats indoors. And learn more about our work at www.kauairefuges.org.
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0: Aloha kakahi a kakou. You're listening to KKCR Hanale, KAQA Kilauea, your Kauai Community Radio. My name is Linda Lester Keale. Mahalo nui loa for joining me this morning. Pa mele no kaoi. It is terrific Tuesday, and it's July 28th. It's 10:30 in the morning here on beautiful Kauai. Thanks for listening from wherever you are. Mahalo to everyone online at www.kkcr.org and here on our local radio stations 91.9, 92.7, and 90.9, as well as 88.9 FM on Oahu. Thanks for joining me this morning for Aina Ike on the Air. And it is 10:30, so it's time for me to do the Hawaiian music calendar and our ocean safety awareness, a little bit about our current weather, too. 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
0: 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On the North Shore, the Tahiti Nui Restaurant and Lounge in Hanalei features Makana O'Nalani with Randu and Primrose Rego from 6:30 to 8:30. The Western Prince Ocean Villas features music from 5:30 to 7:30. The New Gaia Restaurant in Haena features Alan Thomas from 6 to 8. 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Cafe Portofino next to Duke's in Na Willy Willy features Luraline Leigh Fernandez from 6 to 8. Duke's Barefoot Bar at the Royal Sonesta Hotel in Lihue features Loki Sassel from 6 to 8. The Lava Lava Beach Club at the Kauai Shores Hotel in Kapa'a features live music daily from 6 to 9. The Nepali Brewing Company in Kapa'a features John Mahi from 6 to 8. Hualani's at the Timbers Resort in Lihue features Sheldon Espina from 6 to 9. On our South Shore, the Koloa Food Trucks features Kyla Benz from 12 to 2. The Seaview Terrace in Poipu also features Kyla Benz from 7:30 to 9:30 in the evening. Kioka's Paradise Restaurant and Bar in Poipu features Chico from 5 to 8:30 in the dining room. The Kauai Island Brewery at the Port Allen Marina in Ale'ale features Frank Cruz, Nick Castillo, and Dave Parsons from 5 to 7. And on our west side, the Saddle Room at Wrangler Steakhouse in Waimea features Kahala Leoki from 6 to 8. Mahalo nui loa. Have a great Hawaiian day.
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0: Okay, I want to give you a brief update. There is a tropical storm warning in effect. It looks like a hurricane has passing north of us, but there is still going to be high ocean conditions and a series of swells coming in. So there's a high surf warning for all east-facing shores today. North-facing shores are 4 to 6 today and 4 to 6 tomorrow as well as it passes by Kauai. It It looks like we're going to have mostly cloudy weather today with scattered showers. High is going to be around 81 degrees and northeast winds around 10 miles per hour. Tonight, the weather is 74 degrees, mostly cloudy with numerous showers as the hurricane passes up north of us and heads on out to sea, further out to sea. So I'm glad that everybody is prepared, and I'm glad that this is a tropical storm and it will be downgraded as it goes just past Kauai also to a tropical depression, according to the news report. Okay. I want to tell you the last song I played was Kupaya Naha, which was Pat Cockett, Manulele Dudwa, and Pancho Graham. Wonderful combination of these two incredible artists. And then we also heard Brother Nolan, Aloha Kamanini, from his album Hawaiian Inside. I want to play another song from Robbie and his wife, Puamohala Kaholokula. And this is one of my, like, really such a cute song, because it's called My Lovely Hula Girl. And then I'm going to play Loyal Gardner, Randy Lorenzo, after that.

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0: A New Horizon by Baptiste and Ornella Thierry. This is Democracy Now!, democracynow.org. I'm Amy Goodman. We end today's show in Germany, where a man drove a minivan into a crowd of people near Berlin's Pride celebration Saturday, killing one, injuring 29. Authorities later shot and killed the man during an operation Sunday. The alleged suspect was identified as Abdul Balut, a 21-year-old German citizen. According to authorities, he tried to join the Islamic State and was released from prison in May, despite being jailed for preparing an attack. This is Berlin's mayor, Kai Wegner.
1: I can only say that Berlin, as a city of freedom and diversity, will continue to stand strong and make its position clear. We will not allow anyone to take away our way of life or the way we live together.
0: On Sunday, thousands of people gathered around Brandenburg Gate in Berlin for a community vigil.
2: We are here today to commemorate the horrific attack and to honor those who were injured. And most importantly, we are, of course, with those who have lost loved ones and who witnessed this horrific act. But we are also with all those who are simply utterly shocked by the news. I'm from the Lambda Youth Network. We carry out youth work across the country, and our funding for next year has just been completely cut. That means we'll have to close our doors at the end of the year.
0: For more, we're joined by Alfonso Pantisano, the queer commissioner of the Berlin state government. Thank you so much for being with us, Alfonso. If you can, first of all, our condolences. Talk about what happened. You were there in the rally outside the Brandenburg Gate where there were thousands. Talk about what happened Saturday.
3: Well, we had an amazing day, people celebrating on their streets, their diversity, people celebrating their freedom, but also reminding everyone that we are still under attack from so many directions. Politics is changing, so next to the fact that we're celebrating, we were also protesting and demanding to be treated equally. At the evening, almost at the end of the celebrations, after a beautiful concert, suddenly the stage program stopped and we got evacuated. And then later on, we found out that an attack had taken place. So I remained onto the streets of Berlin until deep into the night to be there and to show support as the queer commissioner of the city. But I could feel already the grief of my community and the feeling of feeling scared and insecure was all over the air of Berlin.
0: So you are a government official. You had called for proper security at the Pride celebration. Talk about the man who's been identified as Abdul Balut. According to authorities, Balut tried to join the Islamic State, was released from prison in May despite being jailed for preparing attempting to prepare an attack. Explain the preparations for this event, and do you feel let down by the government?
3: Well, the police in Berlin is doing, as I always say, an incredible job in trying to secure every big event in this city. The capital of Berlin sees around 9 to 10 demonstrations a day, being the capital of Germany. And especially by safeguarding the queer community, they're trying their very best. But at the end, there is no such thing as a 100% security. I have no idea yet what the investigations will bring to light and how a man could possibly enter the Tiergarten Park late at night with a van. I have no idea how that could happen. So the investigations will have to show it. But as far as I can say, police is really doing everything possible to safeguard every demonstration, and especially those that are affected and are including the LGBTI community in Berlin. Regarding the man, we have heard the news. We all know whatever the news outlets around the world already are talking about, a young man born here in Germany and being radicalized by IS. And we have to see now what the further investigations bring along.
0: And can you talk about the fears that the far right will use this attack to continue fueling anti-Islam and anti-immigrant rhetoric, while also condemning the violence against the LGBTQ community that you've been doing?
3: Well, it's a little bit like when an animal dies and birds come to rip apart the body and eat it. That's what's happening at the moment. Everyone is now focusing again on the racist and also Islamophobic comments. Yes, we do have a huge problem worldwide with radical Islamistic groups, such as IS and others. We have a huge problem with religions in general who do not accept queer life at all. Some more, some less. But the idea of religions is not to include LGBTI people into their own ideology and beliefs. At the same time, we have to look at how political parties and how governments are now destroying everything that we as a queer community for decades and decades have fought for in order to be treated equally. The far right here in Germany is, of course, waiting for an attack like this one to use it in order to highlight that the foreigners are the problem. But by doing so, they completely forget and avoid to look at how much queerphobia there is in this country in all various levels of structures, in schools, at the workplace, in churches, on the streets, in sports, and in so many other places. Yes, they might not come out onto the streets with a van and kill us in a big, huge group like possibly this attack could have done. And by saying so, I want to express my condolences to the family of the deceased woman, the deceased mother, and all of the injured people. But at the same time, we do have a huge problem of homophobia and queerphobia here in this country, fueled by rhetorics by democratic parties like the CDU and others. And we have to look at it. What does that cause when a chancellor says that, for example, the Berlin Reichstag is not a circus tent when mentioning that he doesn't want to have the rainbow flag flying over his roof during Pride Parade. And many other comments, derogatory comments that the Chancellor himself has made in the past. This fuels the rhetoric, this fuels the hate, this fuels the insecurity within the LGBTI community. And we are under attack. And we have to mention that in order to highlight that people need to stop and think, what the hell are we doing at the moment? In which world are we trying to let children grow
0: who are LGBTI? We're going to have to leave it there. Alfonso Pantisano, queer commissioner of Berlin, speaking to us from Germany. That does it for our show. I'm Amy Goodman. Thanks for joining us.
4: All right. I want to thank everybody for tuning in today, wherever you are. And we got great reggae music coming your way here for the best of 2026 July releases from Kingston, Jamaica, where all reggae's come from. And when I was in reggae land, that's right, Jamaica, one of the first things that you notice when you land in the airport is you notice that there's reggae playing in the airport. And I always thought this was so cool. I was like, out of all the airports in the whole world, which one would have reggae blasting? And it was Jamaica. When you go to the streets of Jamaica, you're hearing all different varieties of different kinds of reggae, from the dance hall club music to the mainstream Gregory Isaacs, Bob Marley music, to the old classic 70s, the golden era music of reggae. So much different kinds. You might hear some calypso, because it is Caribbean music. But did you know that in Jamaica, reggae is their culture? Yeah, in the whole world. That's the only place where reggae is their culture. Well, we're going to take you there today for all the latest and greatest in reggae music, and we are looking forward to that. And I want to say a huge thank you to all our contributors out there. 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
4: Big, huge thank you.

You're in tune to the very best of reggae music coming out of Jamaica. Hopefully you're enjoying the show. Maybe you heard a song or two you haven't heard. Here's a brand new one from Gappy Ranks. It's called Sirius. It's Island Roots all the way till 2 o'clock.

right, that's a brand new sounds right there from Yodcore. His new song called Rasta Time. And mixed two record release out of Kingston, Jamaica. And if you haven't heard of Yodcore, it's Y-A-A-D-C-O-R-E. Definitely check it out. He's one of the up-and-coming biggest names slash producers coming out of Jamaica. Big name for him. And I know he was in Oahu a year or two ago, and I was like, man, I really wanted to see that show, but didn't have the funds to go. And so much great reggae music coming out of Jamaica. And if you ever get a chance to go to Jamaica, so cool over there just to see the culture of reggae. I got to go to Tuff Gong when I was in Jamaica, and just coming up to the Tuff Gong building, you know, you're outside and there's big giant murals of like Bob Marley and old reggae style stuff on the walls. And you go inside, it's like a yard, and then on the inside it's state-of-the-art studio. I mean, I'm pretty sure Ghetto Youth, the Marleys, are in charge of that, the Billionaire Club. But you know, a lot of the biggest artists in Jamaica record at the Tuff Gong Studios. That's right in Kingston, Jamaica. And I'm thanking everybody again for listening in. 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Everyone in Honolulu tuning in, hopefully hearing some songs that are a little bit off the point, off the grid, a little bit different, obscure. Always my goal, play some songs you haven't heard before, artists that you haven't heard of. There's so many reggae artists that don't get recognized by outlets, and they're only playing the reggae now that is not from Jamaica. So you're not hearing any of these artists unless you're in a different country like Japan or in Spain or in Germany, where actually reggae is giant and they only listen to Jamaican reggae. It's different over there, but here in Hawaii and even in California. Well, California is mostly rap. They got a lot of rap and pop. But today, a little more obscure in your listening. Thanking everybody for tuning in out there, wherever you tuned in from. And we still got a great, saving the best for last, a great show to come. Yeah. And we got Oxnard out there, Vancouver, Wilmington, Seattle's out there. Let's see, Montana's out there, San Diego, Danville, all through the Hawaiian Islands, Sacramento, international flags. We got two flags in Mexico tuning in, Ukraine, two flags in Canada, Russia, Germany, again, all the Hawaiian Islands tuning in today, getting updated with what's going on out of Jamaica for 2026. So much stuff, so much new music. And I do my homework, always trying to play something that you never heard. Hopefully a couple songs, two or three, few good songs that, wow, what's this? Something new. Hopefully a reason to keep you tuning in on Tuesdays from noon to two. We try to keep you guys listening and updated with what's going on in reggae music.

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1: 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And thanks for everybody who made it happen. Let's get right into some great reggae music right after this short word of the day, Hawaiian music, Hawaiian word. Here we go.
2: 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Today's Hawaiian word of the day is hanomua. Hanomua literally is defined as he or she that is firstborn. Hanomua is especially used to reference or address the eldest living member of the senior branch of a family, such as a senior, older brother or sister. He hanomua'u o koma ko ohana. I am the eldest living member of my family. Hanomua. He or she that is firstborn.
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brand new collaboration right here. I love this track, Half Pint. Haven't heard from him in a minute. Kaimani Marley, the Billionaire Club voice full. Also Bounty Killer. 10 days ago this came out. Mother-in-Lots. Best of Jamaica right now. All the way through, brand new Romaine Virgo with Lay My Head. It's KKCRFM. Keep it locked down.

0: Oh, you thought that was on Kau?
1: No, it was me.
0: Holy moly. I'm on Albatross. 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

big tune right here. One of the biggest tunes of 2026. Morgan Heritage, Gramps Morgan right here with Come Feel the Love. Island Roots here. Hope you're having a great day out there. Thanking everyone for supporting and being a part of KKCR Ohana. If you like today's show, check out Sunday nights, 8 to 10, Bongo Chan, because of him. Right now, it's the sounds of Ziggy Ricardo and his brand new track here called, it's called Wheels Keep Turning. Here we go.

Yeah, I want to thank everybody that tuned in today for the great show, reggae show from Jamaica. All the best in reggae music out of Kingston, Jamaica. And get ready for the Homegrown Bluegrass show starting here in about 4 minutes. And if you like today's show, you can check out our broadcast archives. And we record all the shows there for you to listen to through the week if you miss the show. And check out our free KKCR app. And while you're there, check out our merchandise store. And have a beautiful day. We'll be here on Sunday. Hope you guys have a wonderful day out there doing something fun. Stay safe. And we're going to end it off here with this Jaw Defender song. So thanks again for listening and being a part of KKCR. Here we go.

0: Island Bluegrass Show with Yakadoos, X-Man, and the crew. Uh-huh. They're coming. So check it.
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